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1: Live from NPR News in Washington, I'm Dan Ronan. 7 U.S. senators are calling on President Trump to reverse course on his diesel deal with Russia. NPR

0: As Luke Garrett reports, the bipartisan group of senators say the agreement is illegal.
1: On Friday, Trump shocked lawmakers when he announced the deal with Russian President Vladimir Putin. Trump said the agreement would immediately supply U.S. and international markets with hundreds of thousands of tons of diesel. On Sunday, three Democrats and four Republicans said Trump's deal is illegal because Congress, quote, explicitly banned Russian energy imports in 2022. Here's GOP Senator Tom Tillis on NBC News.
2: I do believe there's a legitimate case for saying the president's not following the law. We were very clear that we are that Russia is the aggressor. Russia is the one who can end this war by backing out of territory that they occupied.
1: The seven senators called on Trump to, quote, immediately reverse course on his oil deal with Russia. Following the war with Iran, the high cost of gas has hurt Trump politically. Luke Garrett, NPR News, Washington.
0: The Justice Department is investigating five American television networks under antitrust laws amid a related court battle between the White House and Press Access. As NPR's David Folkenflik reports, the move represents an escalation of tensions between the president and the media.
3: CNN, Politico, and MS Now sued after President Trump banned their journalists from the White House over coverage that angered him. A federal judge temporarily required the administration to restore their passes. He says he'll decide by Tuesday evening. In the meantime, the White House blocked CNN from taking part in the TV pool, in which ABC, CBS, CNN, Fox News, and NBC shared logistical planning and costs to cover the president in his public appearances in smaller spaces. The other networks refused to fill the pool when CNN had been blocked. The Justice Department now says it's investigating that consultation, claiming it may constitute illegal antitrust behavior. Media advocates say it's another attempt to intimidate the press. David Folkenflik, NPR News.
0: On both coasts, they are dealing with flooding and high winds in the aftermath of two hurricanes. NPR's Shondalise Duster has the story.
4: The remnants of Isaias and Rachel, now post-tropical cyclones, have caused flooding across the south and west. In North Carolina, there were tornado warnings on Sunday, as well as a high risk of flooding from heavy rains. Rapid river rising is also possible as the system moves out. A tornado watch is also in effect for parts of southern Virginia through Sunday night. The National Weather Service says parts of the Southwest, including Southern California, could receive up to 3 inches of rain on Sunday. Forecasters also warned of damaging winds and life-threatening surf, as well as rip currents. Rain is expected to continue from both Isaias and Rachel through Monday. Shondalise Duster, NPR News.
0: And from Washington, you're listening to NPR News. Pope Leo announced today he will undergo surgery in the coming days to remove a nodule that was discovered in one of his lungs. The Vatican says the recovery time for the Chicago-born 71-year-old pontiff should take about a week. Speaking to a crowd at St. Peter's Square, the Pope told worshipers today the nodule, he said, was found at a very early stage, and his doctors have recommended surgery. The surgery is due to occur at Rome's Gemelli Hospital, which is the primary location for popes to receive medical attention. Pope Leo has no previous known health problems. It's pumpkin spice season, and some shoppers are paying a lot more for their fall-themed products. NPR's Stephen Basaha reports prices for the pumpkin flavors, they cost more than last year.
5: There's an almost 9% pumpkin spice premium, up a bit from last year. Matt Schultz is chief consumer finance analyst at LendingTree, which did the research. He says some of the spooky season bump could be because pumpkins are slightly more expensive this year, but also
6: retailers understand how much people love pumpkin spice and how they might be willing to pay a little bit extra for it.
5: Now, this does vary by store.
6: If you take the time to look around at different places, you might be able to save yourself a little money.
5: Out of the six retailers it looked at, LendingTree says Starbucks and Trader Joe's had the biggest fall flavor hikes. Stephen Basaha, NPR News.
0: Key reports about the shape of the U.S. economy will be released this week, Wednesday. The September report on consumer inflation is expected. Dan Ronan, NPR News, Washington.
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1: Live from NPR News in Washington, I'm Dan Ronan. Democrats are turning to online influencers to win a lost electorate. Latino voters who are frustrated with both parties. NPR's Claudia Grisales reports House Democrats are kicking off a national tour today with content creators in several swing districts.
2: The campaign arm of the Congressional Hispanic Caucus is fighting for Latino voters who deserted Democrats in the 2024 elections and haven't come back. California Democratic Congresswoman Linda Sanchez, who chairs the group, says they're asking content creators for help to bridge the gap.
3: We're turning to trusted voices in local communities that have following, giving them information.

0: information and then allowing them to create content in a way that is organic and authentic.
1: Latinos get their political news from influencers more than any other demographic. Content creators will join Get Out the Vote events in Colorado, Florida, New Mexico, Texas, and Arizona. Claudia De Salis, NPR News.
2: Mexico's west coast is being pounded by a Category 4 hurricane. NPR's Ider Peralta reports it's forecast to bring torrential rain and dangerous winds.
3: The good news is that Hurricane Simon is expected to skirt the coast and will likely not directly hit the bigger cities along its path. Still, Colima and Puerto Vallarta are reporting strong winds, heavy surf, and flooding. Mexican President Claudia Sheinbaum has ordered citizens in four different municipalities to shelter in place until the danger has passed. Sheinbaum has also deployed the military in those areas to help with recovery. The National Hurricane Center expects Hurricane Simon to weaken in the coming hours and then continue moving along the coast. Simon is forecast to make landfall on Wednesday near Mazatlan. Forecasters say it will likely be a tropical storm by then. Ida Peralta, NPR News, Mexico City.
2: The fourth winter in Gaza since the war began is approaching, and humanitarian groups say Israeli restrictions on shelter supply are leaving Palestinians exposed to cold weather and flooding. NPR's Anis Baba reports from Gaza.
4: The aid group, the Norwegian Refugee Council, says 500 truckloads of shelter items are ready to enter Gaza. But at current Israeli entry rates, it will take until next summer to bring them in. Israel says it has facilitated the entry of tents, blankets, and winter clothes. Its military, however, says it has banned shelter kits that have wooden poles, arguing Hamas could use them. The UN Migration Agency says nearly 2 million people in Gaza need shelter assistance and that the agency has more than 8,500 shelter kits ready for delivery, but that Israel's blocking these supplies at crossings. Palestinians say tents are not a way to live, and aid groups warn 1 million people are at high risk of flooding.
2: It's NPR. Pope Leo will undergo surgery this week to remove a small growth on his lung. Megan Williams reports that doctors found the nodule during a routine checkup.
5: Pope Leo told pilgrims gathered in St. Peter's Square on Sunday that doctors had found what he called a localized nodule in his lung. He said it was detected at a very early stage and is well contained, but doctors recommended removing it. The Vatican says the surgery will take place in the coming days, with Leo expected to recover in about a week. It's the first known health scare for the American Pope since his election last year. Leo is physically active and plays tennis regularly. Next month, he's due to make a 12-day trip to Uruguay, Argentina, and Peru, where he lived for two decades and holds citizenship. The Vatican has not said whether the surgery will affect those plans. For NPR News, I'm Megan Williams in Rome.
2: A bipartisan group of seven U.S. senators, four Republicans and three Democrats, are now calling on President Trump to immediately reverse his course on a plan to purchase diesel from Russia. Trump made the announcement last week in an effort to lower the price of diesel, which hit a record high last month of more than $6.50 a gallon before declining slightly to $6.27 a gallon today, according to AAA. The senator said the White House failed to consult with Congress or provide any explanation for that action, which they say is required by law. They say it also provides a financial lifeline to Russia. I'm Dan Ronan, NPR News, Washington.
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0: Again? Mm-hmm. Well, what's up with this guy? Do you really like him that much?
1: Yes, honey. I love him. He is fun. He does a lot of nice things for me.
0: I know he used to do nice stuff for you, but what has he done?

Radio. Did you know? Avatars that train in a given school of magic will become more attuned with that school and will be able to cast spells in that school more effectively. 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
1: Live from NPR News in Washington, I'm Dan Ronan. Seven senators are calling on President Trump to reverse course on his diesel deal with Russia. As NPR's Luke Garrett reports, the bipartisan group say the agreement is illegal.
2: On Friday, Trump shocked lawmakers when he announced the deal with Russian President Vladimir Putin. Trump said the agreement would immediately supply U.S. and international markets with hundreds of thousands of tons of diesel. On Sunday, three Democrats and four Republicans said Trump's deal is illegal because Congress, quote, explicitly banned Russian energy imports in 2022. Here's GOP Senator Tom Tillis on NBC News.
3: I do believe there's a legitimate case for saying the president's not following the law. We were very clear that we are that Russia is the aggressor. Russia is the one who can end this war by backing out of territory that they occupied.
2: The seven senators called on Trump to, quote, immediately reverse course on his oil deal with Russia. Following the war with Iran, the high cost of gas has hurt Trump politically. Luke Garrett, NPR News, Washington.
1: The prediction market company Kalshi has hired a former FBI agent to run its first anti-money laundering team. NPR's Bobby Allen reports it comes as the prediction market firms are facing increasing legal scrutiny.
4: Former FBI agent and federal prosecutor Sean Fern will lead the team.

0: team, their focus, preventing criminals in the U.S. and abroad from using Kalshi to launder money.
1: On a day-to-day basis, I think that involves knowing who our customers are, getting a better understanding of where their money comes from, ensuring that we're not doing business with sanctioned entities or parties.
0: Prediction markets allow people to bet on sports, elections, politics, policy announcements. They have exploded in growth, crossing $260 billion in bets this year. That's triple last year's total. But some of those bets have been the subject of investigations over insider trading and market manipulation, like when former Congressman George Santos settled with regulators over rigging a market. Fern says part of his goal is to prevent the money laundering scandals that beset the cryptocurrency industry. Bobby Allen, NPR News.
2: Temperatures across the U.S. in September broke records this year. The heat is expected to continue globally due to the El Nino climate pattern. NPR's Lauren Sommer reports.
3: It was the hottest September on record in the lower 48 states. That's based on weather records that go back to 1895. According to the National Oceanic and Atmospheric Administration, it's also the third month in a row that's been the hottest on record. Globally, it's a similar story. The European Union's climate service says it was the second hottest September on record. Thanks to a super El Nino, the coming year could continue to be record-breaking. The naturally occurring climate pattern adds extra heat to the atmosphere on top of climate change. El Nino years are typically the hottest years on record. Lauren Sommer, NPR News.
2: And you're listening to NPR News. A federal judge Sunday night ordered President Trump to cancel any remaining government-sponsored television spots that have been paid for with $20 million in taxpayer money that promoted his political messages ahead of the November midterm election. New York District Judge Jennifer Rockon ruled with a coalition of groups that challenged the ads and called them an illegal misuse of government funds. A new study finds American shoppers will feel some sticker shock as they stock up on Halloween candy. NPR's John Stolness reports it's a continuing trend.
4: This is no trick. The average price of a 100-piece bag of assorted candy is almost $17 this year. That's up 3.5% from last Halloween. It continues a 5-year trend that has seen the cost of bags of Halloween candy increase by 71%, a little over $7 a bag. The study by Finance Buzz analyzed the prices of bulk Halloween sweets at 4 major supermarkets: Walmart, Target, Kroger, and Albertsons. Analysts blame a rising price of cocoa due to environmental factors and supply problems in Ghana and the Ivory Coast. Total consumer spending on Halloween is expected to reach $13.5 billion this year. John Stolness, NPR News.
2: Several key reports about the condition of the U.S. economy will be released this week. Tuesday, we'll learn about the shape of the real estate market when a report on existing home sales comes out. Wednesday, the report on consumer inflation is reported. Thursday, we'll get 3 reports. I'm Dan Ronan, NPR News, Washington.
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1: Live from NPR News, I'm Dale Willman. Seven senators are calling on President Trump to immediately cancel the deal he struck to buy millions of tons of Russian diesel. NPR's Adrian Florido reports.
2: Trump shocked lawmakers when he said Friday that he'd struck the deal in a phone call with Russian President Vladimir Putin. In a joint statement, four Republican senators and three Democrats have demanded Trump call it off. On NBC's Meet the Press, North Carolina Republican Tom Tillis said the president could be violating a 2022 congressional law banning Russian oil imports. It was meant to deprive Russia of financing for the war in Ukraine.
3: I do believe there's a legitimate case for saying the president's not following the law. We were very clear that we are that Russia is the aggressor. Russia is the one who can end this war by backing out of territory that they occupied.
2: Energy experts told the Associated Press that Trump's deal is unlikely to actually lower fuel prices because it involves less diesel than the U.S. uses in a single day. Adrian Florido, NPR News.
1: The U.S. Justice Department is investigating five major American television networks under antitrust laws as part of a related court battle over press access to the White House. NPR's David Folkenflik has more.
4: CNN, Politico, and MS Now sued after President Trump banned their journalists from the White House over coverage that angered him. A federal judge temporarily required the administration to restore their passes. He says he'll decide by Tuesday evening. In the meantime, the White House blocked CNN from taking part in the TV pool, in which ABC, CBS, CNN, Fox News, and NBC shared logistical planning and costs to cover the president in his public appearances in smaller spaces. The other networks refused to fill the pool when CNN had been blocked. The Justice Department now says it's investigating that consultation, claiming it may constitute illegal antitrust behavior. Media advocates say it's another attempt to intimidate the press. David Folkenflik, NPR News.
1: Hackers are now ramping up attacks on critical systems from the water sector to hospitals with the help of artificial intelligence. A collective of cybersecurity companies is calling on the government to take action to defend those systems. NPR's Jenna McLaughlin has more on the story.
5: In July, Iranian hackers disrupted water systems across the United States. Meanwhile, the Government Accountability Office recently revealed that many federal agencies don't even know what operational technology, the tools that monitor physical processes like water pumps, is connected to their networks.

0: Companies in the Operational Technology Cybersecurity Coalition are urging the government to mandate basic cybersecurity standards for federal civilian agencies when it comes to these kinds of critical systems. Tatiana Bolton is the coalition's executive director.
1: Right now, federal agencies are operating with massive blind spots.
0: She says the government needs to designate federal officials with accountability and segment networks for security. Jen McLaughlin, NPR News.
2: And you're listening to NPR News. Pope Leo is expected to have surgery this week to remove a nodular lesion on his lung. He announced the surgery during his Sunday blessing. Leo has been Pope for 17 months, and it's his first major health issue in that time. Officials say the recovery time for the surgery is about 1 week. There's a new drug for patients with schizophrenia. It's a monthly injection. NPR's Sydney Lupkin reports.
3: The Food and Drug Administration has approved Welltruza. It contains a drug ingredient that's been used for 30 years for patients with schizophrenia, but instead of a daily pill, it's a monthly injection. That could be a big help for patients who have a hard time remembering to take a pill every day. Missing doses could cause someone's schizophrenia symptoms like delusions or disorganized thinking to return. Instead, Welltruza can keep concentrations of the drug in the blood more even over time. Teva Pharmaceuticals, which makes the drug, set the list price at around $4,000 per injection. But that's the price before insurance. It's unclear how widely the drug will be covered or how much patients' copays will cost. Sydney Lupkin, NPR News.
2: There's been some movement in college football's top 10 this weekend. Number 1 Texas fell to number 7 after losing to a 2-2 Oklahoma squad Saturday. That allowed Georgia to move up to number 1 after a close win over Alabama. Notre Dame is 2nd, followed by Miami. Ohio State, defending champion Indiana, is at 5th. Alabama remained at 6th despite its loss, with Texas, BYU, Mississippi, and Texas Tech rounding out the top 10. I'm Dale Willman, NPR News.
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1: Live from NPR News, I'm Dale Willman. Seven senators are calling on President Trump to immediately cancel the deal he struck to buy millions of tons of Russian diesel. NPR's Adrian Florido reports.
2: Trump shocked lawmakers when he said Friday that he'd struck the deal in a phone call with Russian President Vladimir Putin. In a joint statement, four Republican senators and three Democrats have demanded Trump call it off. On NBC's Meet the Press, North Carolina Republican Tom Tillis said the president could be violating a 2022 congressional law banning Russian oil imports. It was meant to deprive Russia of financing for the war in Ukraine.
3: I do believe there's a legitimate case for saying the president's not following the law. We were very clear that we are that Russia is the aggressor. Russia is the one who can end this war by backing out of territory that they occupied.
2: Energy experts told the Associated Press that Trump's deal is unlikely to actually lower fuel prices because it involves less diesel than the U.S. uses in a single day. Adrian Florido, NPR News.
1: The U.S. Justice Department is investigating five major American television networks under antitrust laws as part of a related court battle over press access to the White House. NPR's David Folkenflik has more.
4: CNN, Politico, and MS Now sued after President Trump banned their journalists from the White House over coverage that angered him. A federal judge temporarily required the administration to restore their passes. He says he'll decide by Tuesday evening. In the meantime, the White House blocked CNN from taking part in the TV pool, in which ABC, CBS, CNN, Fox News, and NBC shared logistical planning and costs to cover the president in his public appearances in smaller spaces. The other networks refused to fill the pool when CNN had been blocked. The Justice Department now says it's investigating that consultation, claiming it may constitute illegal antitrust behavior. Media advocates say it's another attempt to intimidate the press. David Folkenflik, NPR News.
1: Hackers are now ramping up attacks on critical systems from the water sector to hospitals with the help of artificial intelligence. A collective of cybersecurity companies is calling on the government to take action to defend those systems. NPR's Jenna McLaughlin has more on the story.
5: In July, Iranian hackers disrupted water systems across the United States. Meanwhile, the Government Accountability Office recently revealed that many federal agencies don't even know what operational technology, the tools that monitor physical processes like water pumps, is connected to their networks. Companies in the Operational Technology Cybersecurity Coalition are urging the government to mandate basic cybersecurity standards for federal civilian agencies when it comes to these kinds of critical systems. Tatiana Bolton is the coalition's executive director.
6: Right now, federal agencies are operating with massive blind spots.
5: She says the government needs to designate federal officials with accountability and segment networks for security. Jen McLaughlin, NPR News.
1: And you're listening to NPR News. Pope Leo is expected to have surgery this week to remove a nodular lesion on his lung. He announced the surgery during his Sunday blessing. Leo has been Pope for 17 months, and it's his first major health issue in that time. Officials say the recovery time for the surgery is about 1 week. There's a new drug for patients with schizophrenia. It's a monthly injection. NPR's Sydney Lupkin reports.
7: The Food and Drug Administration has approved Welltruza. It contains a drug ingredient that's been used for 30 years for patients with schizophrenia, but instead of a daily pill, it's a monthly injection. That could be a big help for patients who have a hard time remembering to take a pill every day. Missing doses could cause someone's schizophrenia symptoms like delusions or disorganized thinking to return. Instead, Welltruza can keep concentrations of the drug in the blood more even

0: over time. Teva Pharmaceuticals, which makes the drug, set the list price at around $4,000 per injection, but that's the price before insurance. It's unclear how widely the drug will be covered or how much patients' copays will cost. Sydney Lupkin, NPR News.
1: There's been some movement in college football's top 10 this weekend. Number 1 Texas fell to number 7 after losing to a 2-2 Oklahoma squad Saturday. That allowed Georgia to move up to number 1 after a close win over Alabama. Notre Dame is second, followed by Miami. Ohio State, defending champion Indiana, is at 5th. Alabama remained at 6th despite its loss, with Texas, BYU, Mississippi, and Texas Tech rounding out the top 10. I'm Dale Willman, NPR News.
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1: Live from NPR News, I'm Dale Willman. Seven senators are calling on President Trump to immediately cancel the deal he struck to buy millions of tons of Russian diesel. NPR's Adrian Florido reports.
2: Trump shocked lawmakers when he said Friday that he'd struck the deal in a phone call with Russian President Vladimir Putin. In a joint statement, four Republican senators and three Democrats have demanded Trump call it off. On NBC's Meet the Press, North Carolina Republican Tom Tillis said the president could be violating a 2022 congressional law banning Russian oil imports. It was meant to deprive Russia of financing for the war in Ukraine.
3: I do believe there's a legitimate case for saying the president's not following the law. We were very clear that that Russia is the aggressor. Russia is the one who can end this war by backing out of territory that they occupied.
2: Energy experts told the Associated Press that Trump's deal is unlikely to actually lower fuel prices because it involves less diesel than the U.S. uses in a single day. Adrian Florido, NPR News.
1: The U.S. Justice Department is investigating five major American television networks under antitrust laws as part of a related court battle over press access to the White House. NPR's David Folkenflik has more.
4: CNN, Politico, and MS Now sued after President Trump banned their journalists from the White House over coverage that angered him. A federal judge temporarily required the administration to restore their passes. He says he'll decide by Tuesday evening. In the meantime, the White House blocked CNN from taking part in the TV pool, in which ABC, CBS, CNN, Fox News, and NBC shared logistical planning and costs to cover the president in his public appearances in smaller spaces. The other networks refused to fill the pool when CNN had been blocked. The Justice Department now says it's investigating that consultation, claiming it may constitute illegal antitrust behavior. Media advocates say it's another attempt to intimidate the press. David Folkenflik, NPR News.
1: Hackers are now ramping up attacks on critical systems from the water sector to hospitals with the help of artificial intelligence. A collective of cybersecurity companies is calling on the government to take action to defend those systems. NPR's Jen McLaughlin has more on the story.
5: In July, Iranian hackers disrupted water systems across the United States. Meanwhile, the Government Accountability Office recently revealed that many federal agencies don't even know what operational technology, the tools that monitor physical processes like water pumps, is connected to their networks. Companies in the Operational Technology Cybersecurity Coalition are urging the government to mandate basic cybersecurity standards for federal civilian agencies when it comes to these kinds of critical systems. Tatiana Bolton is the coalition's executive director.
6: Right now, federal agencies are operating with massive blind spots.
5: She says the government needs to designate federal officials with accountability and segment networks for security. Jen McLaughlin, NPR News.
1: And you're listening to NPR News. Pope Leo is expected to have surgery this week to remove a nodular lesion on his lung. He announced the surgery during his Sunday blessing. Leo has been Pope for 17 months, and it's his first major health issue in that time. Officials say the recovery time for the surgery is about 1 week. There's a new drug for patients with schizophrenia. It's a monthly injection. NPR's Sydney Lupkin reports.
7: The Food and Drug Administration has approved Welltruza. It contains a drug ingredient that's been used for 30 years for patients with schizophrenia, but instead of a daily pill, it's a monthly injection. That could be a big help for patients who have a hard time remembering to take a pill every day. Missing doses could cause someone's schizophrenia symptoms like delusions or disorganized thinking to return. Instead, Welltruza can keep concentrations of the drug in the blood more even over time. Teva Pharmaceuticals, which makes the drug, set the list price at around $4,000 per injection. But that's the price before insurance. It's unclear how widely the drug will be covered or how much patients' copays will cost. Sydney Lupkin, NPR News.
1: There's been some movement in college football's top 10 this weekend. Number 1 Texas fell to number 7 after losing to a 2-2 Oklahoma squad Saturday. That allowed Georgia to move up to number 1 after a close win over Alabama. Notre Dame is 2nd, followed by Miami. Ohio State, defending champion Indiana, is at 5th. Alabama.

0: Alabama remained at 6 despite its loss, with Texas, BYU, Mississippi, and Texas Tech rounding out the top 10. I'm Dale Willman, NPR News.
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1: Radio. Did you know? Elevation matters in combat. Attacking from a higher point can increase damage, and attacking up can decrease damage. Watch out for those archers on the wall.

0: Trump to immediately cancel the deal he struck to buy millions of tons of Russian diesel. NPR's Adrian Florido reports.
1: Trump shocked lawmakers when he said Friday that he'd struck the deal in a phone call with Russian President Vladimir Putin. In a joint statement, four Republican senators and three Democrats have demanded Trump call it off. On NBC's Meet the Press, North Carolina Republican Tom Tillis said the president could be violating a 2022 congressional law banning Russian oil imports. It was meant to deprive Russia of financing for the war in Ukraine.
2: I do believe there's a legitimate case for saying the president's not following the law. We were very clear that we are that Russia is the aggressor. Russia is the one who can end this war by backing out of territory that they occupied.
1: Energy experts told the Associated Press that Trump's deal is unlikely to actually lower fuel prices because it involves less diesel than the U.S. uses in a single day. Adrian Florido, NPR News.
0: The U.S. Justice Department is investigating five major American television networks under antitrust laws as part of a related court battle over press access to the White House. NPR's David Folkenflik has more.
3: CNN, Politico, and MS Now sued after President Trump banned their journalists from the White House over coverage that angered him. A federal judge temporarily required the administration to restore their passes. He says he'll decide by Tuesday evening. In the meantime, the White House blocked CNN from taking part in the TV pool, in which ABC, CBS, CNN, Fox News, and NBC shared logistical planning and costs to cover the president in his public appearances in smaller spaces. The other networks refused to fill the pool when CNN had been blocked. The Justice Department now says it's investigating that consultation, claiming it may constitute illegal antitrust behavior. Media advocates say it's another attempt to intimidate the press. David Folkenflik, NPR News.
0: Hackers are now ramping up attacks on critical systems from the water sector to hospitals with the help of artificial intelligence. A collective of cybersecurity companies is calling on the government to take action to defend those systems. NPR's Jenna McLaughlin has more on the story.
4: In July, Iranian hackers disrupted water systems across the United States. Meanwhile, the Government Accountability Office recently revealed that many federal agencies don't even know what operational technology, the tools that monitor physical processes like water pumps, is connected to their networks. Companies in the Operational Technology Cybersecurity Coalition are urging the government to mandate basic cybersecurity standards for federal civilian agencies when it comes to these kinds of critical systems. Tatiana Bolton is the coalition's executive director.
5: Right now, federal agencies are operating with massive blind spots.
4: She says the government needs to designate federal officials with accountability and segment networks for security. Jen McLaughlin, NPR News.
0: And you're listening to NPR News. Pope Leo is expected to have surgery this week to remove a nodular lesion on his lung. He announced the surgery during his Sunday blessing. Leo has been Pope for 17 months, and it's his first major health issue in that time. Officials say the recovery time for the surgery is about 1 week. There's a new drug for patients with schizophrenia. It's a monthly injection, NPR's Sydney Lupkin reports.
6: The Food and Drug Administration has approved Welltruza. It contains a drug ingredient that's been used for 30 years for patients with schizophrenia, but instead of a daily pill, it's a monthly injection. That could be a big help for patients who have a hard time remembering to take a pill every day. Missing doses could cause someone's schizophrenia symptoms like delusions or disorganized thinking to return. Instead, Welltruza can keep concentrations of the drug in the blood more even over time. Teva Pharmaceuticals, which makes the drug, set the list price at around $4,000 per injection, but that's the price before insurance. It's unclear how widely the drug will be covered or how much patients' copays will cost. Sydney Lupkin, NPR News.
0: There's been some movement in college football's top 10 this weekend. Number 1 Texas fell to number 7 after losing to a 2-2 Oklahoma squad Saturday. That allowed Georgia to move up to number 1 after a close win over Alabama. Notre Dame is 2nd, followed by Miami. Ohio State, defending champion Indiana, is at 5th. Alabama remained at 6th despite its loss, with Texas, BYU, Mississippi, and Texas Tech rounding out the top 10. I'm Dale Willman, NPR News.
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0: Did you know? Crowns of the Obsidian are rare drops that can be traded for unique in-game items, such as rare art, decorations, and potions of the Obsidian.
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1: Live from NPR News, I'm Dale Willman. Seven senators are calling on President

0: Very clear that we are that Russia is the aggressor. Russia is the one who can end this war by backing out of territory that they occupied.
1: Energy experts told the Associated Press that Trump's deal is unlikely to actually lower fuel prices because it involves less diesel than the U.S. uses in a single day. Adrian Florido, NPR News.
2: The U.S. Justice Department is investigating five major American television networks under antitrust laws as part of a related court battle over press access to the White House. NPR's David Folkenflik has more.
3: CNN, Politico, and MS Now sued after President Trump banned their journalists from the White House over coverage that angered him. A federal judge temporarily required the administration to restore their passes. He says he'll decide by Tuesday evening. In the meantime, the White House blocked CNN from taking part in the TV pool, in which ABC, CBS, CNN, Fox News, and NBC shared logistical planning and costs to cover the president in his public appearances in smaller spaces. The other networks refused to fill the pool when CNN had been blocked. The Justice Department now says it's investigating that consultation, claiming it may constitute illegal antitrust behavior. Media advocates say it's another attempt to intimidate the press. David Folkenflik, NPR News.
2: Hackers are now ramping up attacks on critical systems from the water sector to hospitals with the help of artificial intelligence. A collective of cybersecurity companies is calling on the government to take action to defend those systems. NPR's Jenna McLaughlin has more on the story.
4: In July, Iranian hackers disrupted water systems across the United States. Meanwhile, the Government Accountability Office recently revealed that many federal agencies don't even know what operational technology, the tools that monitor physical processes like water pumps, is connected to their networks. Companies in the Operational Technology Cybersecurity Coalition are urging the government to mandate basic cybersecurity standards for federal civilian agencies when it comes to these kinds of critical systems. Tatiana Bolton is the coalition's executive director.
5: Right now, federal agencies are operating with massive blind spots.
4: She says the government needs to designate federal officials with accountability and segment networks for security. Jen McLaughlin, NPR News.
2: And you're listening to NPR News. Pope Leo is expected to have surgery this week to remove a nodular lesion on his lung. He announced the surgery during his Sunday blessing. Leo has been Pope for 17 months, and it's his first major health issue in that time. Officials say the recovery time for the surgery is about 1 week. There's a new drug for patients with schizophrenia. It's a monthly injection. NPR's Sydney Lupkin reports.
6: The Food and Drug Administration has approved Welltruza. It contains a drug ingredient that's been used for 30 years for patients with schizophrenia, but instead of a daily pill, it's a monthly injection. That could be a big help for patients who have a hard time remembering to take a pill every day. Missing doses could cause someone's schizophrenia symptoms like delusions or disorganized thinking to return. Instead, Welltruza can keep concentrations of the drug in the blood more even over time. Teva Pharmaceuticals, which makes the drug, set the list price at around $4,000 per injection, but that's the price before insurance. It's unclear how widely the drug will be covered or how much patients' copays will cost. Sydney Lupkin, NPR News.
2: There's been some movement in college football's top 10 this weekend. Number 1 Texas fell to number 7 after losing to a 2-2 Oklahoma squad Saturday. That allowed Georgia to move up to number 1 after a close win over Alabama. Notre Dame is 2nd, followed by Miami. Ohio State, defending champion Indiana, is at 5th. Alabama remained at 6th despite its loss, with Texas, BYU, Mississippi, and Texas Tech rounding out the top 10. I'm Dale Willman, NPR News.
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2: Second floor, hardware, children's wear, ladies' lingerie. Oh, good morning, Mr. Tyler. Going down?
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1: Live from NPR News, I'm Dale Willman. Seven senators are calling on President Trump to immediately cancel the deal he struck to buy millions of tons of Russian diesel. NPR's Adrian Florido reports.
2: Trump shocked lawmakers when he said Friday that he'd struck the deal in a phone call with Russian President Vladimir Putin. In a joint statement, four Republican senators and three Democrats have demanded Trump call it off. On NBC's Meet the Press, North Carolina Republican Tom Tillis said the president could be violating a 2022 congressional law banning Russian oil imports. It was meant to deprive Russia of financing for the war in Ukraine.
3: I do believe there's a legitimate case for saying the president's not following the law. We were very

0: coverage that angered him. A federal judge temporarily required the administration to restore their passes. He says he'll decide by Tuesday evening. In the meantime, the White House blocked CNN from taking part in the TV pool, in which ABC, CBS, CNN, Fox News, and NBC shared logistical planning and costs to cover the president in his public appearances in smaller spaces. The other networks refused to fill the pool when CNN had been blocked. The Justice Department now says it's investigating that consultation, claiming it may constitute illegal antitrust behavior. Media advocates say it's another attempt to intimidate the press. David Folkenflik, NPR News.
1: Hackers are now ramping up attacks on critical systems, from the water sector to hospitals, with the help of artificial intelligence. A collective of cybersecurity companies is calling on the government to take action to defend those systems. NPR's Jenna McLaughlin has more on the story.
2: In July, Iranian hackers disrupted water systems across the United States. Meanwhile, the Government Accountability Office recently revealed that many federal agencies don't even know what operational technology, the tools that monitor physical processes like water pumps, is connected to their networks. Companies in the Operational Technology Cybersecurity Coalition are urging the government to mandate basic cybersecurity standards for federal civilian agencies when it comes to these kinds of critical systems. Tatiana Bolton is the coalition's executive director.
3: Right now, federal agencies are operating with massive blind spots.
2: She says the government needs to designate federal officials with accountability and segment networks for security. Jen McLaughlin, NPR News.
1: And you're listening to NPR News. Pope Leo is expected to have surgery this week to remove a nodular lesion on his lung. He announced the surgery during his Sunday blessing. Leo has been Pope for 17 months, and it's his first major health issue in that time. Officials say the recovery time for the surgery is about 1 week. There's a new drug for patients with schizophrenia. It's a monthly injection. NPR's Sydney Lupkin reports.
4: The Food and Drug Administration has approved Welltruza. It contains a drug ingredient that's been used for 30 years for patients with schizophrenia, but instead of a daily pill, it's a monthly injection. That could be a big help for patients who have a hard time remembering to take a pill every day. Missing doses could cause someone's schizophrenia symptoms, like delusions or disorganized thinking, to return. Instead, Welltruza can keep concentrations of the drug in the blood more even over time. Teva Pharmaceuticals, which makes the drug, set the list price at around $4,000 per injection, but that's the price before insurance. It's unclear how widely the drug will be covered or how much patients' copays will cost. Sydney Lupkin, NPR News.
1: There's been some movement in college football's top 10 this weekend. Number 1 Texas fell to number 7 after losing to a 2-2 Oklahoma squad Saturday. That allowed Georgia to move up to number 1 after a close win over Alabama. Notre Dame is 2nd, followed by Miami. Ohio State, defending champion Indiana, is at 5th. Alabama remained at 6th despite its loss, with Texas, BYU, Mississippi, and Texas Tech rounding out the top 10. I'm Dale Willman, NPR News.
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Quiet on the set. 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As the Oracle foretold, two idiots who would misinterpret the news so you don't have to. Live from Deltona, Florida, the Avatards themselves, Jack and Laz.

0: Greetings, everybody. This is Laz.
1: And this is Jack. Welcome to another edition of Lunch with Laz and Jack, where we interpret the Shroud of the Avatar news so you don't have to do anything other than question your own personal life choices. And ours. The giveaway for Steam Keys is open, hopefully, on both streams. No streamer bundles because haven't received them. And
2: we don't know if we're ever going to get any again.
1: Yep. So streamer bundle is dead for now. But Steam Key giveaway over on Laz's side is bang, I love free shit. On my side, it's bang the bootay. So join in. Do the weird things.
2: Absolutely. And thank you, Lomir, for ruining the intro.
3: you're welcome.
2: You know, when you hear that thing playing in the room, you don't talk. That's what quiet on the set means.
1: No, that's not what that means.
2: And not to Lomir, I know.
1: No.
2: I think Janzik said something when he came in, too, but I'm not going to yell at him.
4: Oops, I didn't know.
1: Paying attention. Sorry. Yeah.
2: What's up, Janzik? Welcome.
1: Yeah.
4: Hey, man. How are you guys doing?
2: Ah, another lovely day. It is Fruck Awesome Friday, October 9th, 2026, here inside and outside Shroud of the Avatar. So welcome to today's show, boys and girls.
1: Yeah.
2: We are here with your latest updates, and I understand that our latest or newest patch and everything we've been talking about for the last couple of days will not be coming till Tuesday.
1: Well, I mean, Chris is going to be out at ACL.
2: Oh, is that where he's going?
1: City Limits.
2: The music festival?
1: I'm willing to bet.
2: Yeah.
1: I'm willing to bet.
2: I mean, it's not like he has to go far to get there.
1: Yeah, but with 100,000 other people and everything else, it just becomes a nightmare.
2: Yeah, yeah.
1: Okay. Da-da-da-da-da-da-da-da-da-da.
2: I'm losing frames again. Why am I losing frames? I don't get it. I just don't get it. How's the video? Video looks good today. Yes. Let's see. Yeah, it's a little choppy when I move the game. I don't know. I adjusted all the settings. I changed everything around. I got everything the way it's supposed to be, and still not doing what it's supposed to be doing. I don't know why. I did everything that the instructions said to do, and still not doing it. It's not really what it's not liking is the new high resolution for some reason.
1: What? Your slobs?
2: Yeah, slobs is not liking the.
1: Yeah.
2: What is the resolution I have on this now? 3840 by 2019.
1: Yeah.
2: Is.
1: Stuff.
2: Alphane!
1: But hey, did you check your in-game mail today?
2: I did, why?
1: Did you get a call to arms message?
2: In my mail?
1: Yes. Well, did you catch a shark yesterday?
2: No, I did not. I gave up after about another hour.
1: I got my pirate booty accessory fish tank.
2: Share a picture.
1: So hold on. Let's see where we can put it.
2: Or even better, yeah.
1: It doesn't want to be placeable.
2: Ah. Good testing.
1: I cannot place on this surface.
2: What about just on the floor?
3: How about on top of the piano?
1: What do you think I'm trying to place it on? This is the problem with no trade items. And I can't trade it because it's no trade.
2: You can't put it on the floor?
1: Nope.
3: So what's the point of having it? Like, if you wanted to put it in your house, if you wanted to put it in your house somewhere, apparently you wouldn't be able to.
1: What's
3: the point of having a fish tank that no one can see it?
1: Shroud logic, man. Okay, so Oracle, since I just claimed it.
2: Janzik says it's got to be placed in an aquarium.
1: Oh, yeah. And do we have an aquarium on
3: it?
2: You don't.
1: I do not.
3: I thought you got an aquarium.
1: Do you have one on your lot?
2: I do. I may have to give you permissions to place it, so let me go see. I don't know what your permissions are.
1: I probably do not. Where's your aquarium at?
2: Go right in the door and straight back
1: here. Go give me permissions.
2: I'll let you see if you got the permissions yet. If not, I can probably...
1: I do not have permissions.
2: Okay, what are you listed as on the lot? Come on.
1: Well, add contents as co-owner.
2: Yeah, but you just may not be on the lot at all.
3: So what are you trying to add? What are you trying to put in the aquarium now?
2: Yeah, what he got yesterday?
1: Decoration modified.
3: I know what he got yesterday.

0: Okay, we can put you up to trustee.
1: Co-owner?
0: Yeah, I know. I got to change that real quick. Remove or modify. There you go.
1: Okay, you ready for this? You looking at the fish tank?
0: I am looking at the fish tank.
1: Still not don't have permission.
0: Really? Oh, container, add contents. Yeah, okay, gotta add contents. And take contents. There you go.
1: Okay. Not a suitable place to store this item.
2: So what exactly is this item again?
0: It's a decoration for the fish tank, Lomir.
2: I know, but what kind of decoration is it?
0: We're trying to show everybody.
2: I know, assuming it's one that goes in a fish tank. Why wouldn't it be suitable? Need a bigger fish tank?
1: So that's what I'm staring at. This is not a suitable place to store this item.
2: That is so effed up. I mean, you get something that's supposed to be to
0: keep go in this item in your inventory or in the bank.
1: Well, how do you remove the coral accessory? Because that's not in what I see.
0: Well, let me see. Get out of the fish tank so I can see.
1: I'm out of the fish tank. There's only four fish in it.
0: Okay, so I have a seaweed accessory. So let me pull the... Oh, it's full. That's probably why. So take the seaweed accessory out.
2: That's weird. I have permissions to move this fish tank.
0: Okay, now try and put it in.
1: Nope.
0: No, huh?
1: Yeah, nope. Trout logic. Cannot drag it onto the accessory.
0: Interesting.
2: Well, that's a big waste of a prize.
1: Oh, yeah. And Patash is like, it's bugged at the moment because the fish tank doesn't take no trade items.
0: Oh, yeah. Well.
2: That is still fucked up.
1: Fix is incoming in...
2: Yeah, right. Eventually. What?
1: Again, why is it no trade?
0: Yeah, we got to get rid of these no trade.
2: Hear that, Chris? You're rid of no trade.
1: Very few items should be not tradable.
0: And what the hell was the name of that coral accessory?
1: Yes. Just do a search for fish tank.
0: Yeah, I'm not getting anything.
1: Seaweed.
0: Nope. I don't know where it went.
1: And Patash, did you actually go ahead and... It's in your inventory.
0: I'm not finding it in my inventory. I'm doing it.
1: Are you searching all items?
0: All items, yes.
1: And when you do a search for fish tank...
0: Oh, I guess I help. It helps if I...
1: Or fish?
0: Tank has nothing. Fish brings me all the fish from yesterday. Fishing contents. It doesn't... Yeah, I'll go ahead and figure it out later. But,
1: or you could always go look at decorations. Yeah, but Shroud Logic, why are these things no trade?
0: Torquemada? Is that how you pronounce that name?
1: Torquemada.
0: welcome to the show, and thank you for the follow.
3: Yes.
0: Ernie, hello. Sending me a PM. Okay, so no go on the fish tank. Again, the reason why we need to get rid of no trade items.
1: No
0: because
1: trade?
0: You got to go and rewrite all sorts of different stuff just to accommodate them. If it wasn't no trade, it would be fine just to go on in where it needs to go and be done with it. Very simple. Again, no trade items have no reason to exist in this game. Especially since one of the early promises to us was everything is going to be tradable. Everything you touch is going to be movable. Everything you touch is going to be interactive. And this is not the case when you start handing no trade items.
1: Yeah. Yep.
0: So anyway, I may have to, let me see what happens if I change the game back down to 1080, just out of curiosity. It's probably going to, At 60 hertz. There we go. Yeah, I knew that was going to happen. And it makes everything very small.
1: Yep.
0: Everything very small. But we can fix that real quick by going fit the screen. And fit the screen. There we go. Now we're back to screen, and I can do that. Oh, yeah. Got to fit it to screen when it's at its normal size. There we go. There we go. Let's see if that helps with the lag. I don't think so, but we'll see. Yeah, no, see, I'm lagging. I'm lagging big time. Okay, so we got to go back and put it back where it was. Oh, it didn't take. That doesn't make sense. Why didn't that take? I don't know why that didn't take. Oh, I had to hit OK, that's why. There we go. Is that better? Nope, I'm still lagging like crazy. I don't know why. But anyway, just going to have to figure it out. I have to go back. Oh, that doesn't make sense. It switched back again. What the hell's going on?
1: I don't know what you're doing.
0: I'm changing my resolution to 1080, and it keeps going back to 3840. I don't know why it keeps going back to...
2: I think you need to make resolutions.
1: Your dragon.
0: What's that?
1: Where are you trying to change your resolution?
0: In the game.
1: In the game?
0: Yeah.
1: Aren't you running it as full screen?
0: No, I'm windowed.
1: Okay.
0: And again, I should just be able to change the resolution and go, but it keeps kicking it back to me.
1: Well, let's see what happens. Well, what hertz are you trying to run at?
0: 60.
1: I mean, mine resized.
0: Yeah, mine resized, but then when I click it to go back full screen, screen windowed, it changes it back for some reason. I don't know why. Anyway.
1: Well, when you do that, you're changing the resolution.
2: Try changing it while you're in full screen.
0: I did.
1: No.
2: I thought you said you did it when you were windowed.
1: Yeah, you say you're windowed, but when you double click on the title bar to make it full windowed, that's changing the resolution to full windowed.
0: Yeah. Okay. So
1: unless you're running in full screen, then you can run the resolution at 1920 by 1080.
0: Okay. Well, then I'm going to set it back over here and let's see what happens. Okay.
1: Yeah.
0: I changed it back on my main window. Now let's see what happens when I change it. Oh, and that went normally on my, yeah. So that automatically, whatever my monitor is, it changes to my monitor automatically, which it really shouldn't do, but. All right. Okay. That's a lot better. So now when I move stuff, okay, there we go. No lag and everything's moving the way it's supposed to be. Okay.
1: Okay.
0: All right. There we go. We got rid of the lag. Yay me. Yay me. All right. Anyway, let's go ahead and jump to today's latest updates. Because let me do a refresh. 89 items. Now 92 new items and 132 players online on the Chaos Shard. So I have 60 friends online, it looks like, if that number's right.
1: 57. Oh, we currently have 132 players.
0: That's right. Just what I just said. No.
1: I heard 180.
0: No, I have 80 or 60, whatever it is. Too hard to read that number. It should come up in this window and tell you how many of those friends are online.
2: You know, you should change your resolution. You might see it better.
1: Change the size of the icons too. Double size it. Yeah. All the fun things. All the fun tech suggestions for last. Put a magnifying glass over that portion of the window just for last.
0: Yeah, so 60. I was reading it right. But still, I can make that a little clearer.
1: Yeah.
0: I can move this where it belongs. And what is that? Right. Oh, I got a new little treasure chest next to my name. That's new.
1: Huh?
0: I'll show you here. I'm looking at my screen and I notice I got this new little treasure chest next to my name, which says I am a rewards program member.
1: Okay.
0: Which is very interesting. Does it show up for everybody? I guess not. Just me. But anyway.
1: Yes.
0: Let's get to it.
1: Well, can definitely move the lock track around, finally.
0: Oh, really?
1: Yes. And let's bring up the crafting tree and go to fishing. And how do you... Or I guess this has not yet come in, the ability to specify the level.
0: No, all that, again, won't come in until Tuesday's patch, yeah.
1: Yeah.
0: As I checked on the jukebox problem, and I couldn't... Yeah. I mean, it still shows as a container, but, come on. But but you still can't do anything with it. We gotta start reading this stuff or what?
2: The combat log now names every creature your son root mesmerized or slow actually caught.
1: No. So 92 items.
0: We should have so Lumia far. Start reading the news.
1: Well, he's in the wrong place. The combat log now names every creature you stun, root, mesmerize, or slow that are actually caught. Light, night vision, and the Wayfinder's Eye Scroll can be used from horseback without dismounting.
0: Yeah.
1: Restock refills your pack from a chest up to your keep when depositing amount in one press. Oh, that'll actually be nice. That'll be real nice for like reagents, things like that.
0: Yeah.
1: Or arrows. So you just click a button to pull those potions or
0: it doesn't say food. That there's a place to set pars at all. So how do you set pars for that, you know?
1: Well, I mean that's going to be, hold on. One of these bags has food in it. I guess that will be another option that's going to be coming in.
0: Yeah.
1: To restock. And you can set those limits.
0: Not till Tuesday.
1: But that'll be cool on Tuesday.
2: You almost sound like Adam Sandler there.
1: Something like that. Lomir, your volume is way too loud. That would be on
2: where
1: Laz gets to adjust the volume in Discord.
0: I think he's... that's a normal volume. Let me see. And he's set to 100, just like everybody else.
1: Yeah.
0: Lomir is just actually using his mic right for once, so people can actually hear him. That's the problem. That's what's happening. I shouldn't say it's the problem.
1: Yep.
2: Hey, is this better, Patash?
0: Yeah, I'd just say keep yourself the way it was so we can hear you clearly.
1: Something.
0: All right, moving right along.
1: Okay, moving right along. The title screen was redesigned. The play buttons now stand on either side of the avatar. And I wonder if we're going to get the logo fixed. The L, it looks like a lowercase L. Doesn't have the little line that's on the actual artwork. A reagent bag can be kept away from the crafting table without locking it. The modern skill icons are now the default. A saved classic choice is kept. Salvage no longer forces a pattern on you. One checkbox in the crafting window keeps it to materials only. Merchants stop eating arrows. Anything worth zero gold is refused instead of destroyed at accepted.
0: Dark Blue Monkey with the sub. 49 months on a 49-month streak. Thank you, Dark Blue Monkey.
1: I like the best stream on Twitch for at least 49 months. Taming works under fire, and animal fighting back no longer cancels tame creature.
0: What are we doing, DBM?
1: Yes, are we continuing with the news, or are we doing things like playing with our balls? Until we have an answer, We shall continue reading. Quick deposit reaches the bank, a button on the bank window, and a right-click entry on bank boxes. Topping of stacks stored in any town.
0: Oh, very
1: cool.
0: A
1: world calendar is on the way. Call to Arms, Game Master events, player events, and the Cabalist Stronghold falls in one place, in-game and on the website. The server side, the staff review page and the public feeds were built today. That's kind of cool. Oh, New York State. I mean, that's still like 2,000 or 1,000 miles away. A play as button on the launcher takes you straight into the world as your last character when its password is saved. Townsfolk can climb ladders again, so Martin and Sultan General Store stops running in circles and dropping conversations. Points of interest now show up on the 3D dungeon maps, which is actually cool. The vendor listing search box remembers your past searches and suggests them as you type. Ground leveled with POT terrain levelers now counts for property markers, so steep spots can be prepped for new lots. That is the fun stuff that is so far in the blog of Chris working on things.
0: Yes.
1: Yes. And I am so happy that I got Tyrion back.
0: Very cool. Very cool.
1: Yes. Although he definitely deserves to be. Yes.
3: Oh, was Chris able to revive pets that got killed?
0: Yes, that was in yesterday's. And I think if we go into the world events, it tells you that on the world events page, you will see...
1: pets should res as expected now, and all pets lost have been restored.
0: Yes.
3: That's awesome.
0: Now, it looks like there's a young shark called Arms still going on. Is the shroud clock not working right?
1: That would be the buff.
3: Buff.
0: Oh, the buff.
1: So that is under active bonuses. And then from there, so he needs to separate active bonuses versus
0: regular buffs.
1: Where fishing bonuses are. Yeah.
0: Very interesting. Very interesting. But let's delve a little deeper. The calendar, he actually showed, first off, if we go down to the images, this is what the new loading screen is going to look like, which, I don't know if I care for that as much as just the way it used to pop up. I'm not concerned that after the loading screen and then a window comes up in front of this that I have to click is a problem. Apparently somebody must have complained now that you have to go to one side to play offline and one side to play online in these pictures here. And then the calendar, the world calendar, which, you really can't read that all too well. Let me see if I can, trying to make that bigger, doesn't really do anything to it. But once
1: you can't resize it.
0: Yeah. Once the calendar becomes public info, I'll probably add that to the calendars page of MDNN so that the world calendar is there.
2: And how do you view the world calendar?
0: You don't, because it's not in yet. I'm just showing you the pictures that he's posted of what he's proposing and what he's got ready to work.
1: It does look like a Google Calendar, so.
0: It does. It does absolutely look like a Google Calendar, so I should be able to capture it and add it. Of course.
1: And I like the world calendar icons.
0: I ran right by those. Yeah.
1: Yeah. Call to Arms, official event, community event, Kabbalist Stronghold, and then things like PvP, new players, fishing, yeah. Blah, blah, blah, blah, blah. Yes. And then I guess the white one is it in game?
0: Don't know.
1: Yeah, that's on the air game. That's on the air skin with sample events.
0: Oh, okay, yeah.
1: Yeah. And there are the next one is week view with the side panel, what is on now, what's next, and when Vidium last fell, which are sample events.
0: And, of course, apparently people are going to be able to submit their own events to have listed on the calendar.
1: Yeah.
0: with the approval from the staff, of course, so.
1: Yes. Yeah. Now I'm still waiting for things like the
0: Ison J says, I haven't been on in a year. I jumped into the game. Is it me or does the graphics look cartoonish now? Actually, the graphics look a lot sharper and the way they probably should have since day one. Now, if you're looking at them at your point of view, you may have to change
1: hold on.
0: A couple things.
1: Did you go into Ultima mode?
0: Oh, I don't know. He may have been.
1: There is an Ultima mode for graphics.
0: Yeah, which dulls everything.
1: Yes.
0: Which I think looks ugly as all hell.
1: It's Ultima 7-ish. Which is on the video at the very bottom. You can even have like saturation level. You can adjust that pixel size. So you can really make it.
0: There's a lot that you can do. Like you see in here on your interface, you can change your colors for everything. Damage to other, damage to you, critical hit. You can change your own. The fishing meter contrast is, I'm going to change mine to high contrast, and we'll see what those do when I go out to do that. But there is a lot more that you can do with stuff video-wise. Yeah. And, of course, there's a search, so you can search.
1: The theme search, you can change visual layout. I'm playing around with the fire theme, and I don't know which one are you on, Laz?
0: I'm on the standard theme. I like the old school black and gold.
1: Okay, yeah.
0: Black and yellowish, whatever it's supposed to be.
1: Yeah.
0: Because I don't like that bright shit in my face when I'm trying to do stuff. When I want to bring something up, like, you know, these modes, I don't want the screen shining through at me. I want to just see what I'm looking at and be able to, see my choices and not have to, you know, like if we go to the themes and I go to, say, Obsidian, that one's not too bad. Fire, I don't like that. Air where do you is just go to, definitely.
2: Where do you go to the Ultima mode?
0: You type in Ultima mode in search, and it'll come right up for you. You know that search feature?
1: Yeah,
0: but you can change your interface now to all these different.
1: You can change text,
0: and you can even create your own.
1: Yes.
0: Windows opacity. I need it dark all the way. There we go. Little tip opacity. I'll just leave that the way it is. And everything else. Yeah, you can even change. You can even change your fonts on. You know.
2: But that Ultima mode is really fuzzy.
0: It's I don't care for it.
3: That's bad.
1: It's supposed to be like Ultima 7, and there are slider bars that you can adjust that even more.
0: Yeah, well, I don't like
3: it. If you think it's bad like that, drink a little alcohol and then use the Ultima mode while you're looking up at the foliage of a tree. That's like a really bad LSD trip there.
0: Oh, geez.
1: Yeah.
2: Yeah, so for that reason, I remember my Ultima 7 looking a lot better than this color-wise.
1: Yeah, and the change from Unity 2018 to Unity 6 is a significant improvement until you get into Alcid. And something on Laz's lot completely. So let's go to... one of the scenes that really used to suck. Let's go to our doors real quick.
0: Okay.
1: And
0: I don't have Ardoris.
1: There's so much changed. Yeah. You don't have Ardoris?
0: I don't have it favorited. I have a whole bunch of favorites on my list now because you can now favorite your spots. Where are we going? Town Crier, North Entrance.
1: Yeah, this Town Crier is good enough, but. Fog of War is in. There's ways to uncover it. There are scrolls that will uncover the entire map or things that will uncover double what you're currently doing.
0: The Wayfinder's Eye will allow you to double your unfogginess, as it may be, or you can just use the... what the hell you call it? Surveyor's Chart. Which you can either get yourself a copy of or, but yeah, I mean,
1: my graphics still suck in,
0: let's see, what am I?
1: Yeah.
3: Does the sextant help with that?
0: With what?
3: The fog.
0: No.
1: You can always go to, our vendors in Owl's Head. Because both Laz and myself have put up a surveyor's chart up for sale.
0: That's right. Or you can do a worldwide vendor search.
1: Yes.
0: For charts.
1: I just did the surveyor's chart in Al's Head. Yes, vendor listings in zone, and then do all zones.
0: Why is all zones not?
1: It takes a second to load.
0: No, I keep checking. I keep checking it, and it keeps unchecking when I hit enter to search all zones.
1: Yeah.
0: Like now, it's not
1: actually see the price per unit for everybody.
0: It's not even telling me that I have them in this zone, but when I check all zones, it won't. Let me hit refresh there. It doesn't do all zones for some reason, but I've got them all over the place.
1: Several places, yeah.
0: Yeah.
1: And you can even filter things by price per unit.
0: Yes.
1: And, I mean, there's lots of quality of life improvements that Chris has done with the assistance of Claude that are... really are improving the game. I mean, I still have
0: some
1: combat complaints, but
0: hey, there's that is two other people selling them besides us now.
1: I know, and someone's undercutting us by two.
0: Somebody's undercutting us by more than half.
1: Half,
0: Cora.
1: Yes.
0: But there is how that race to the bottom starts. Yeah, you know, of course. Yeah, we aren't gonna play that game. We will just because. You know, it's location, location, location. When people need it and they see it, they buy it, okay. As far as I'm concerned.
1: Laz, what's the purpose of the sign that I'm standing on? And see what it says. For me, it says Juka.
0: Yep, Juka.
1: And what is this?
0: It's supposedly clickable, but it's not doing anything.
1: Yeah, just mouse over and it says Juka.
0: Yeah, but it highlights as it's an interactable sign.
1: Yes.
0: But you know what? I haven't checked into an Oracle in God knows how long. Let's get some free gold. How's the Oracle look these days? Well, look at all those candles.
1: Yeah, yes. And also the view. My counsel on the path before
2: you. Perhaps you are. Hey, that's a fire hazard. I can also
1: yes. test you on your knowledge of yourself if you so
0: wish. Where's Test? Yeah, sure, it's got to be the last one.
4: I have observed your actions while walking along the path of truth. Do you feel your actions demonstrate? Unfortunately, my
2: yes.
0: No, I'm not on the path of truth. What do you mean I'm not on the path of truth? Please return
2: tomorrow. You're such a liar, Laz.
0: Oh, my answers are always yes. What the hell I do to change that? That's bullshit.
1: You lied to somebody.
0: I never lied to anybody.
1: You lied to an NPC somewhere.
0: I never lie to an NPC. Jack, don't lie. Yeah. Laz, don't lie. Honest. Yeah, right.
1: What color is your shroud?
0: Yeah, oh,
1: I need to go back to getting my...
0: Let's see.
1: My morally ambiguous gray, because currently it is black.
0: Yeah, it's my shroud... items. Looks pretty white to me. That's pretty pristine white, ask me.
2: Are you sure you didn't dye it?
1: Morally ambiguous black. I need to get it back to the gray.
0: The gray.
1: Which is, yeah, the gray shroud is my favorite.
0: Hey, that was a PvPer who ran by.
1: Yes.
0: Elrich.
1: Oh, he ran close enough to you to where his name showed up?
0: No, I clicked on him as he was running by.
1: Oh.
0: Because you know me.
1: Guy chosen.
0: I gotta see if he was a friend or not, you know.
1: But yes.
0: But yeah, I mean, the details that you see as we stand here, from everything from these statues to the Oracle, to the housing, to the trees, everything should be more crisp and refined compared to what it was in the old Unity. Slightly. Yeah, let me go see Doris.
1: Depending on the quality of the art, the quality of the art asset in the first place.
0: I still never liked the way these trees just block everything over here. Where is Doris Jeanette? Is she in her shop?
1: Are you trying to see if she's going to walk around behind the building and...
5: My name is Doris. Please
1: oh, there she goes. Right on time.
0: Yeah.
1: Is her path still completely screwed up? Oh, she didn't leave the door.
2: Well, if you want to talk to her, now's the time.
1: Yeah. What was it she would do? She would run around behind the building and then just stand there?
0: She usually walks out here. She hangs out over here. She hangs out in here. She'll walk around the building. Sometimes she even walks into the tavern in here and hangs out.
2: She has a boy.
0: She does yoga right over here. And then, yeah, she'll walk around out over here and all the way to the back. And sometimes she disappears back here and just, you know, sometimes she'll even walk out the back of the tavern and come through this door. But you just never know she's like one of the only vendors. That moves out of her, you know, area. Yeah. Well, I mean, aside from town really, where they all go to sleep for the night.
1: I actually like the idea of vendor schedules.
0: Again, it was something that was put in.
1: Hold on. We need this.
6: Shroud of the Half-Atar.
1: Shroud of the Half-Atar. Development where some NPCs got schedules, some didn't. And then some got better lines than others and quests and things like that. All of that takes developer time, and then it doesn't help when you had Lum, who was supposedly the main quest writer working on the quest system that was, he should have never touched. But yes.
0: Yeah.
1: But yes, I someone the other day did say that, hey, you'll have a lot more positive things to say because we've actually got things to discuss, and we're seeing some improvements. And the more improvements that we get, the better off and better sounding we will be.
0: Indeed.
1: Yes.
7: Someone is experiencing technical difficulties.
1: I don't know why I would have to do a voice line for that.
7: What is experiencing technical difficulties?
0: I wouldn't know anything about that. Wouldn't know anything about that. All right, well, patch notes again. We're not going to have patch notes till Tuesday. And again, I've been wanting Chris to stop in because I've got questions on some of the things like... two town phonographs being usable in towns and how that actually works. What was yesterday? Was it yesterday or the day before? I think it was 2 days ago. Man. But yeah, as the longer time goes by,
1: That's where I keep telling you, Oracle, and like if you go to bug report in game, report a bug, it brings up the Oracle.
0: Right, but again, asking the Oracle questions, unless you're a subscriber, you don't get to ask as many questions of the Oracle anymore.
1: Well, that's not in game yet.
0: Well, that's coming.
1: To what, 6 per day?
0: For regular users, 30 per day for subscribers. So if you're getting very,
1: I can still report all my bugs.
0: Well, yeah, bugs don't count. I'm headed back to the lot.
1: Yeah.
0: Bugs don't count. So you can report till... Is it per hour or per day? I thought it was per day.
8: I thought it was per day, and I thought it was on age restriction on there, so it looks like younger people actually get to ask more questions.
0: I don't remember seeing anything on that. Level.
1: It was a level.
8: He might have been joking. Oh, okay, yeah. Level restriction.
1: Below level 40 or something like that.
8: Yeah, that's what it was.
1: Yeah. I mean, because Laz doesn't pay attention to what gets read.
0: Huh?
1: And Patash is saying that it is per hour, not per day.
0: I'm looking.
8: Yeah. 30 questions per hour?
1: Well, I mean, trying to keep the Oracle from being overwhelmed all the time.
8: Sounds like a lot to me, but yeah.
1: Yep. It is.
0: There are a lot of messages with the Oracle.
1: Yes.
0: The Oracle has hourly limits. 30 for subscribers, 6 for non-subscribers.
1: I mean, which is still plenty.
0: for non-subscribers over level six for non-subscribers over level 40. So you have to be over level 40 to, yeah, which isn't hard to do either. Yeah.
1: No. More than likely, you're hitting level 40 in Solace Bridge Outskirts.
0: Yeah, but
1: whatever Outskirts, because hey, we're back to the Oracle giving you the choice of path.
0: But there's no way in hell I'm asking 30 questions of the Oracle an hour.
1: Depends on what you're doing.
0: Michelle Berg joining us on the lot.
1: Yes.
0: Dandy Oreos also, and Gurney. Why are you guys all the way out there? Why don't you guys, like, take a seat on the couch next to the other guys so people can see you here?
1: Yes.
0: But anyway.
1: He's visible on my side, because I even have Lomir in the screen, as well as Gurney.
0: Gurney's going to take a seat. I can see Sandy over here in the corner. She's behind you, though, but... Yeah, by the time she takes a seat, we're going to be getting out of here. So, because it's just about that time for us to go ahead and start wrapping things up here. I have to get out of here and head to dialysis because it's my last treatment of the week.
1: Have you charged your heads 30 times? What do you mean by that, Alphane?
0: Yeah, I have no idea what he means by that. Charge your head 30 times.
1: The Oracle? Yeah. I have not. Do not know what that joke is even doing. Yeah. But hey, you about ready to clear?
0: So I've got a quick question for Alphane. Alphane, however he pronounces it, is...

0: fix.
1: Yeah, he was trying to fix a lot of stuff, except he squirreled so much that he never got anything done, so.
2: I mean, he spent a month just trying to reshape the plant pot. And
0: yeah,
2: a month. And what he actually ended up doing was giving them a square footprint. Hello?
0: Yeah.
1: The properties of blocks are different now. But does that stop you is what I'm asking. Birch Island. Well, revive Birch Island. Yeah. All right, anyway.
3: Yeah.
0: Hey, the good thing is that we can't log out next to the water anymore and end up in the water because...
1: Yeah.
0: Talked about that, and Chris is like, wait, let me go fix that right now.
1: We're closing the giveaways. And I see who my wiener is. The Knight Rider. You are the lucky recipient of my game key today. And let's see what we've got for Knight Rider.
0: That is getting a copy of Liberated, which is a playable comic book, which is a $20 game.
1: I've got a copy of Storm Edge for Knight Rider. Storm Edge. Nice. And Storm Edge on Steam is a $15 game going out to Knight Rider. So congratulations, Knight Rider. I hope you enjoy it. And of course, we're going to go ahead and roll on out of here for today. We will be back. Let me double check the calendar. Columbus Day. Are we taking off Columbus Day?
3: Might as well. It's a holiday.
0: I have to work. I have to work because I have all of 6 paid days off per year.
1: We'll be back on Tuesday right here on NBNN with the new patch, hopefully. Till then, I'm Laz.
0: I'm Jack.
4: I'm Lomir.
2: Jansen.
1: And this is NBNN. Have a great day, everybody. We'll see you all on Tuesday. Enjoy the 3-day weekend.
0: Bye-bye.

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1: Did you know you can harvest resources in most wilderness scenes? 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
1: Live from NPR News, I'm Dale Willman. Seven senators are calling on President Trump to immediately cancel the deal he struck to buy millions of tons of Russian diesel. NPR's Adrian Florido reports.
2: Trump shocked lawmakers when he said Friday that he'd struck the deal in a phone call with Russian President Vladimir Putin. In a joint statement, four Republican senators and three Democrats have demanded Trump call it off. On NBC's Meet the Press, North Carolina Republican Tom Tillis said the president could be violating a 2022 congressional law banning Russian oil imports. It was meant to deprive Russia of financing for the war in Ukraine.
3: I do believe there's a legitimate case for saying the president's not following the law. We were very clear that we are that Russia is the aggressor. Russia is the one who can end this war by backing out of territory that they occupied.
2: Energy experts told the Associated Press that Trump's deal is unlikely to actually lower fuel prices because it involves less diesel than the U.S. uses in a single day. Adrian Florido, NPR News.
1: The U.S. Justice Department is investigating five major American television networks under antitrust laws as part of a related court battle over press access to the White House. NPR's David Folkenflik has more.
4: CNN, Politico, and MS Now sued after President Trump banned their journalists from the White House over coverage that angered him. A federal judge temporarily required the administration to restore their passes. He says he'll decide by Tuesday evening. In the meantime, the White House blocked CNN from taking part in the TV pool, in which ABC, CBS, CNN, Fox News, and NBC shared logistical planning and costs to cover the president in his public appearances in smaller spaces. The other networks refused to fill the pool when CNN had been blocked. The Justice Department now says it's investigating that consultation, claiming it may constitute illegal antitrust behavior. Media advocates say it's another attempt to intimidate the press. David Folkenflik,

0: Technology Cybersecurity Coalition are urging the government to mandate basic cybersecurity standards for federal civilian agencies when it comes to these kinds of critical systems. Tatiana Bolton is the coalition's executive director.
1: Right now, federal agencies are operating with massive blind spots.
0: She says the government needs to designate federal officials with accountability and segment networks for security. Jen McLaughlin, NPR News.
2: And you're listening to NPR News. Pope Leo is expected to have surgery this week to remove a nodular lesion on his lung. He announced the surgery during his Sunday blessing. Leo has been Pope for 17 months, and it's his first major health issue in that time. Officials say the recovery time for the surgery is about 1 week. There's a new drug for patients with schizophrenia. It's a monthly injection. NPR's Sydney Lupkin reports.
3: The Food and Drug Administration has approved Welltruza. It contains a drug ingredient that's been used for 30 years for patients with schizophrenia, but instead of a daily pill, it's a monthly injection. That could be a big help for patients who have a hard time remembering to take a pill every day. Missing doses could cause someone's schizophrenia symptoms like delusions or disorganized thinking to return. Instead, Welltruza can keep concentrations of the drug in the blood more even over time. Teva Pharmaceuticals, which makes the drug, set the list price at around $4,000 per injection, but that's the price before insurance. It's unclear how widely the drug will be covered or how much patients' copays will cost. Sydney Lupkin, NPR News.
2: There's been some movement in college football's top 10 this weekend. Number 1 Texas fell to number 7 after losing to a 2-2 Oklahoma squad Saturday. That allowed Georgia to move up to number 1 after a close win over Alabama. Notre Dame is second, followed by Miami. Ohio State, defending champion Indiana, is at 5th. Alabama remained at 6th despite its loss, with Texas, BYU, Mississippi, and Texas Tech rounding out the top 10. I'm Dale Willman, NPR News.
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1: Live from NPR News, I'm Dale Willman. Seven senators are calling on President Trump to immediately cancel the deal he struck to buy millions of tons of Russian diesel. NPR's Adrian Florido reports.
2: Trump shocked lawmakers when he said Friday that he'd struck the deal in a phone call with Russian President Vladimir Putin. In a joint statement, four Republican senators and three Democrats have demanded Trump call it off. On NBC's Meet the Press, North Carolina Republican Tom Tillis said the president could be violating a 2022 congressional law banning Russian oil imports. It was meant to deprive Russia of financing for the war in Ukraine.
3: I do believe there's a legitimate case for saying the president's not following the law. We were very clear that we are that Russia is the aggressor. Russia is the one who can end this war by backing out of territory that they occupied.
2: Energy experts told the Associated Press that Trump's deal is unlikely to actually lower fuel prices because it involves less diesel than the U.S. uses in a single day. Adrian Florido, NPR News.
1: The U.S. Justice Department is investigating five major American television networks under antitrust laws as part of a related court battle over press access to the White House. NPR's David Folkenflik has more.
4: CNN, Politico, and MS Now sued after President Trump banned their journalists from the White House over coverage that angered him. A federal judge temporarily required the administration to restore their passes. He says he'll decide by Tuesday evening. In the meantime, the White House blocked CNN from taking part in the TV pool, in which ABC, CBS, CNN, Fox News, and NBC shared logistical planning and costs to cover the president in his public appearances in smaller spaces. The other networks refused to fill the pool when CNN had been blocked. The Justice Department now says it's investigating that consultation, claiming it may constitute illegal antitrust behavior. Media advocates say it's another attempt to intimidate the press. David Folkenflik, NPR News.
1: Hackers are now ramping up attacks on critical systems from the water sector to hospitals with the help of artificial intelligence. A collective of cybersecurity companies is calling on the government to take action to defend those systems. NPR's Jen McLaughlin has more on the story.
5: In July, Iranian hackers disrupted water systems across the United States. Meanwhile, the Government Accountability Office recently revealed that many federal agencies don't even know what operational technology, the tools that monitor physical processes like water pumps, is connected to their networks. Companies in the

0: months, and it's his first major health issue in that time. Officials say the recovery time for the surgery is about 1 week. There's a new drug for patients with schizophrenia. It's a monthly injection. NPR's Sydney Lupkin reports.
1: The Food and Drug Administration has approved Welltruza. It contains a drug ingredient that's been used for 30 years for patients with schizophrenia, but instead of a daily pill, it's a monthly injection. That could be a big help for patients who have a hard time remembering to take a pill every day. Missing doses could cause someone's schizophrenia symptoms like delusions or disorganized thinking to return. Instead, Welltruza can keep concentrations of the drug in the blood more even over time. Teva Pharmaceuticals, which makes the drug, set the list price at around $4,000 per injection, but that's the price before insurance. It's unclear how widely the drug will be covered or how much patients' copays will cost. Sydney Lupkin, NPR News.
0: There's been some movement in college football's top 10 this weekend. Number 1 Texas fell to number 7 after losing to a 2-2 Oklahoma squad Saturday. That allowed Georgia to move up to number 1 after a close win over Alabama. Notre Dame is second, followed by Miami. Ohio State, defending champion Indiana, is at 5th. Alabama remained at 6th despite its loss, with Texas, BYU, Mississippi, and Texas Tech rounding out the top 10. I'm Dale Willman, NPR News.
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1: Live from NPR News, I'm Dale Willman. Seven senators are calling on President Trump to immediately cancel the deal he struck to buy millions of tons of Russian diesel. NPR's Adrian Florido reports.
2: Trump shocked lawmakers when he said Friday that he'd struck the deal in a phone call with Russian President Vladimir Putin. In a joint statement, four Republican senators and three Democrats have demanded Trump call it off. On NBC's Meet the Press, North Carolina Republican Tom Tillis said the president could be violating a 2022 congressional law banning Russian oil imports. It was meant to deprive Russia of financing for the war in Ukraine.
3: I do believe there's a legitimate case for saying the president's not following the law. We were very clear that we are that Russia is the aggressor. Russia is the one who can end this war by backing out of territory that they occupied.
2: Energy experts told the Associated Press that Trump's deal is unlikely to actually lower fuel prices because it involves less diesel than the U.S. uses in a single day. Adrian Florido, NPR News.
1: The U.S. Justice Department is investigating five major American television networks under antitrust laws as part of a related court battle over press access to the White House. NPR's David Folkenflik has more.
4: CNN, Politico, and MS Now sued after President Trump banned their journalists from the White House over coverage that angered him. A federal judge temporarily required the administration to restore their passes. He says he'll decide by Tuesday evening. In the meantime, the White House blocked CNN from taking part in the TV pool, in which ABC, CBS, CNN, Fox News, and NBC shared logistical planning and costs to cover the president in his public appearances in smaller spaces. The other networks refused to fill the pool when CNN had been blocked. The Justice Department now says it's investigating that consultation, claiming it may constitute illegal antitrust behavior. Media advocates say it's another attempt to intimidate the press. David Folkenflik, NPR News.
1: Hackers are now ramping up attacks on critical systems from the water sector to hospitals with the help of artificial intelligence. A collective of cybersecurity companies is calling on the government to take action to defend those systems. NPR's Jenna McLaughlin has more on the story.
5: In July, Iranian hackers disrupted water systems across the United States. Meanwhile, the Government Accountability Office recently revealed that many federal agencies don't even know what operational technology, the tools that monitor physical processes like water pumps, is connected to their networks. Companies in the Operational Technology Cybersecurity Coalition are urging the government to mandate basic cybersecurity standards for federal civilian agencies when it comes to these kinds of critical systems. Tatiana Bolton is the coalition's executive director.
6: Right now, federal agencies are operating with massive blind spots.
5: She says the government needs to designate federal officials with accountability and segment networks for security. Jen McLaughlin, NPR News.
1: And you're listening to NPR News. Pope Leo is expected to have surgery this week to remove a nodular lesion on his lung. He announced the surgery during his Sunday blessing. Leo has been pope for 17 months.

0: like delusions or disorganized thinking to return. Instead, while TRUSA can keep concentrations of the drug in the blood more even over time. Teva Pharmaceuticals, which makes the drug, set the list price at around $4,000 per injection, but that's the price before insurance. It's unclear how widely the drug will be covered or how much patients' copays will cost. Sydney Lupkin, NPR News.
1: There's been some movement in college football's top 10 this weekend. Number 1 Texas fell to number 7 after losing to a 2-2 Oklahoma squad Saturday. That allowed Georgia to move up to number 1 after a close win over Alabama. Notre Dame is 2nd, followed by Miami. Ohio State, defending champion Indiana, is at 5th. Alabama remained at 6th despite its loss, with Texas, BYU, Mississippi, and Texas Tech rounding out the top 10. I'm Dale Willman, NPR News.
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1: Live from NPR News, I'm Dale Willman. Seven senators are calling on President Trump to immediately cancel the deal he struck to buy millions of tons of Russian diesel. NPR's Adrian Florido reports.
2: Trump shocked lawmakers when he said Friday that he'd struck the deal in a phone call with Russian President Vladimir Putin. In a joint statement, four Republican senators and three Democrats have demanded Trump call it off. On NBC's Meet the Press, North Carolina Republican Tom Tillis said the president could be violating a 2022 congressional law banning Russian oil imports. It was meant to deprive Russia of financing for the war in Ukraine.
3: I do believe there's a legitimate case for saying the president's not following the law. We were very clear that we are that Russia is the aggressor. Russia is the one who can end this war by backing out of territory that they occupied.
2: Energy experts told the Associated Press that Trump's deal is unlikely to actually lower fuel prices because it involves less diesel than the U.S. uses in a single day. Adrian Florido, NPR News.
1: The U.S. Justice Department is investigating five major American television networks under antitrust laws as part of a related court battle over press access to the White House. NPR's David Folkenflik has more.
4: CNN, Politico, and MS Now sued after President Trump banned their journalists from the White House over coverage that angered him. A federal judge temporarily required the administration to restore their passes. He says he'll decide by Tuesday evening. In the meantime, the White House blocked CNN from taking part in the TV pool, in which ABC, CBS, CNN, Fox News, and NBC shared logistical planning and costs to cover the president in his public appearances in smaller spaces. The other networks refused to fill the pool when CNN had been blocked. The Justice Department now says it's investigating that consultation, claiming it may constitute illegal antitrust behavior. Media advocates say it's another attempt to intimidate the press. David Folkenflik, NPR News.
1: Hackers are now ramping up attacks on critical systems from the water sector to hospitals with the help of artificial intelligence. A collective of cybersecurity companies is calling on the government to take action to defend those systems. NPR's Jenna McLaughlin has more on the story.
5: In July, Iranian hackers disrupted water systems across the United States. Meanwhile, the Government Accountability Office recently revealed that many federal agencies don't even know what operational technology, the tools that monitor physical processes like water pumps, is connected to their networks. Companies in the Operational Technology Cybersecurity Coalition are urging the government to mandate basic cybersecurity standards for federal civilian agencies when it comes to these kinds of critical systems. Tatiana Bolton is the coalition's executive director.
6: Right now, federal agencies are operating with massive blind spots.
5: She says the government needs to designate federal officials with accountability and segment networks for security. Jen McLaughlin, NPR News.
1: And you're listening to NPR News. Pope Leo is expected to have surgery this week to remove a nodular lesion on his lung. He announced the surgery during his Sunday blessing. Leo has been Pope for 17 months, and it's his first major health issue in that time. Officials say the recovery time for the surgery is about 1 week. There's a new drug for patients with schizophrenia. It's a monthly injection. NPR's Sydney Lupkin reports.
7: The Food and Drug Administration has approved Welltruza. It contains a drug ingredient that's been used for 30 years for patients with schizophrenia, but instead of a daily pill, it's a monthly injection. That could be a big help for patients who have a hard time remembering to take a pill every day. Missing doses could cause someone's schizophrenia symptoms like delusion.

0: Alabama. Notre Dame is second, followed by Miami. Ohio State, defending champion Indiana, is at fifth. Alabama remained at sixth despite its loss, with Texas, BYU, Mississippi, and Texas Tech rounding out the top 10. I'm Dale Willman, NPR News.
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1: Live from NPR News in Washington, I'm Linda Kenyon. Ukrainian President Volodymyr Zelensky says Ukraine will stop attacking Russian oil refineries if Moscow suspends its attacks on Ukrainian energy facilities. NPR's Joanna Kakissis reports Zelensky has responded to President Trump's claim that he secured an energy truce between the two countries.
2: The Kremlin has not commented on the energy truce, and Zelensky says he has not been informed about it. In an evening video address on Sunday, he said Ukraine has proposed ways to de-escalate the war, but Putin has only said one thing, yet or no. Russia has continued to attack Ukraine since Trump announced the truce. Trump blames Ukraine's long-range drone strikes on Russian oil refineries for rising fuel prices. The strikes are Ukraine's attempt to weaken Russia's war machine. Energy experts and even Russian authorities have said the U.S. war on Iran is primarily driving the price hikes. Joanna Kakissis, NPR News, Kyiv.
1: Hurricane Isis has plowed through the Florida panhandle and then north through Alabama over the weekend. NPR's Lauren Linehan at WBHM says the storm left behind a path of destruction.
3: When Isaias made landfall on the Florida panhandle, that's where you saw those hurricane-force winds, those 100-mile-per-hour gusts, and there was some storm surge that also led to some, not just water damage, but then you had the winds that led to the damage of some buildings. But even farther inland, though Isaias weakened quickly, it did lead to some downtrend trees and power outages like here where I am in Birmingham. Unfortunately, we've learned four people lost their lives, three of them from falling trees and one from carbon monoxide poisoning.
1: Coming on the heels of Isaias, that storm in the Gulf Coast now is on track for record heat. The Gulf Coast will have highs climbing well into the upper 80s. Two Americans have been awarded this year's Nobel Prize in Economics. NPR Scott Horsley reports.
4: The Nobel Committee presented the prize to economist Robert Hall of Stanford and Michael Woodford of Columbia for their contributions to the new Keynesian understanding of how to smooth out boom and bust cycles in the economy. The two focused on the micro decisions that shape broader forces of supply and demand. Hall looked at how families make purchasing decisions, while Woodford explored the way businesses set prices. Both families and businesses are guided in part by expectations, so Woodford says it's important for economic policymakers to communicate.
5: Talk to people about why the things that are being done are being done.
4: Woodford told reporters he's surprised and elated by the award. Scott Horsley, NPR News, Washington.
1: Saudi Arabia has launched an investigation into how its air defenses failed to intercept missiles and drones fired by Iran-backed Houthi rebels. One of the attacks in Riyadh's airport killed at least 13 people. You're listening to NPR. Nearly 14 million homes will hit the market over the next decade as boomers and other older Americans sell. But as NPR's Jennifer Ludden reports, that wave won't offer much help to first-time buyers.
6: Coming years will see a 30% jump in housing inventory, according to a new analysis by Realtor.com. Most homes freed up will be larger, family-sized, and that could soften the market at a time when many people are priced out. But only a few hundred thousand will be smaller, so-called starter homes. In part, the report says that's because those owners are more likely to have paid off their mortgage and stay put longer. This generational transfer will also play out slowly. Housing analysts say the so-called silver tsunami is not likely to close the current housing shortage. The oldest baby boomers turn 80 this year, a turning point when homeownership starts to decline. Jennifer Ludden, NPR News, Washington.
1: It is time for the Great Pumpkin. Giant pumpkin growers are in Northern California today for the 53rd World Championship Pumpkin Weigh-Off in Half Moon Bay. Four-time champion Travis Ginger from Minnesota is among the 30 pumpkin growers who have signed up for today's event. Despite freezing temperatures, Ginger has grown a massive pumpkin that could challenge the world record set last week in England. The current record

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0: 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On the Overland map, you can avoid encounters by using roads or mounts to run faster. 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
1: Live from NPR News in Washington, I'm Linda Kenyon. Federal agents searched the Washington, D.C. home of Congresswoman Ilhan Omar this morning. As NPR's Barbara Sprunt reports, the Minnesota Democrat is a sharp critic and frequent target of President Trump.
2: The Department of Justice says agents with Homeland Security investigations were executing a judicially authorized search warrant and that it's part of an ongoing federal criminal investigation. A spokesperson for the Congresswoman calls the search a, quote, outrageous abuse of power and an unprecedented escalation in the weapon of federal law enforcement to target political enemies. The search took place ahead of next month's midterm elections, in which Omar is seeking re-election. Vice President Vance has previously alleged Omar committed immigration fraud, something she denies. Barbara Sprunt, NPR News, Washington.
1: Many leaders of Native American tribal nations are raising concerns about the Trump administration's proposal for unprecedented changes to the next U.S. Census. The census would reshape voting maps and determine how federal funding is distributed across the country. NPR's Hansi Lo Wang reports.
3: One proposed change is not to use the 2030 census to produce statistics about race and ethnicity. The topic has been part of the U.S. headcount since the first one in 1790. Trump officials say they see a, quote, reduced need for that information, which is used for redistricting and enforcing civil rights laws. Megan Bishop of the National Congress of American Indians is an enrolled citizen of the native village of Afognak in Alaska.
4: There's a significant concern about how federal funding would be distributed through grants and other programs to tribes if that race ethnicity census question is erased.
3: The public can comment on the proposal through November 2nd. Hansi Lo Wang, NPR News.
1: Medicare open enrollment begins October 15th. It's a chance for people over the age of 65 to switch their coverage plans. As NPR's Selena Simmons-Duffin reports, premiums are going up for Medicare next year, much like in all health insurance plans across the country.
5: About half of the 66 million people enrolled in Medicare are in what's called traditional Medicare, run by the federal government. The other half are enrolled in Medicare Advantage, where private companies manage the plan. Health experts say it's especially important for people enrolled in Medicare Advantage plans or prescription drug plans to log in during open enrollment and make sure your plan still fits your needs. There are tools online at Medicare.gov for comparing options, and there are state health insurance assistance programs, or SHIPs, in every state, staffed by experts who can walk people through their options and help them enroll. Open enrollment runs through December 7th, and coverage begins January 1st. Selena Simmons-Duffin, NPR News.
1: If you're enrolling in Medicare for the first time, your window opens 3 months before you turn 65. You're listening to NPR News. American-born economists Robert E. Hall and Michael Woodford have won the Nobel Prize in Economics. Woodford says he and Hall created an improved model that took into account how consumers and businesses made key economic decisions on how to invest and how to spend.
6: My work has stressed that the understanding of the people who are in the markets and making decisions about spending and so on, that their expectations and their understanding of what policy is likely to be like in the future are actually crucial to the effects of policy.
1: Woodford is associated with Columbia University. Hall is affiliated with Stanford. Pope Leo is set to have surgery this week to remove a growth on his lung. NPR's Ava Pukach reports lung nodules are common in older adults.
7: Dr. Panagis Goliasatos, a pulmonary physician at Johns Hopkins University School of Medicine, says the majority of lung nodules are benign, calling them the lung's wrinkles. He says once a nodule is discovered, doctors then test it to see if there is cause for concern.
8: For the Pope to have had some imaging done that found him to have a lung nodule where they're now discussing removing it means he likely had some findings that resulted in some level of concern outside of the size.
7: The Vatican says the surgery will occur at Rome's Gemelli Hospital, and the Pope will have a week of recovery. Ava Pukach, NPR News.
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0: 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Did you know shields aren't just for looks? Besides granting additional damage protection, when actively used with a deflect skill, they can stop melee, ranged, and even some magic bolt attacks.
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1: Live from NPR News in Washington, I'm Linda Kenyon. Federal agents searched the home of Representative Ilhan Omar this morning in Washington, D.C. NPR's Luke Garrick says that the Minnesota Democrat has long sparked the ire of President Trump.
2: In response to questions regarding the search of Congresswoman Omar's home, the Department of Justice tells NPR agents with the Homeland Security Investigations, quote, executed a judicially authorized search warrant. This warrant was approved by the DOJ, and the search was done in Washington, D.C. The DOJ says the HSI search was part of a, quote, ongoing federal criminal investigation. The Minnesota representative was first elected to the House in 2018. She's part of a group of progressive female lawmakers known as the Squad. Trump has long criticized Omar and the Squad. Luke Garrett, NPR News, Washington.
1: On social media, Congresswoman Omar called the search an attempt to target political enemies and weaponize federal law enforcement. She adds, quote, "For 10 years, Trump has targeted me with baseless lies and smear campaigns. This is just the latest escalation in his campaign of political intimidation. I will not be silenced." Defense Secretary Pete Hegseth has said the Pentagon plans to live stream the firing squad execution of Nadal Hassan, the former Army major convicted in the Fort Hood shootings. House Speaker Mike Johnson told CBS some members of Congress do not support the live stream.
3: There are colleagues who have concern. The concern would be that you would create a video that they wouldn't be a recruiting tool for future terrorists. We got to think through the policy implications of all that. I wouldn't be watching it if it was aired, but there's a lot of opinions on that. I think there's still some time to talk about that.
1: Hassan was convicted of killing 13 people at Fort Hood in 2009. 32 others were injured. British Prime Minister Andy Burnham says Iran was behind a recent security incident at a U.S.-run military base in England. The arrest of masked men near where the U.S. bombers take off for Iran prompted the U.S. military to transfer its aircraft. NPR's Lauren Freyer reports from London.
4: Prime Minister Burnham had previously said Iran was linked to last month's incident at Royal Air Force Base Fairford. 2 weeks on, he now says,
5: "It is highly likely to have been coordinated in Iran, almost certainly directed by Iran's Islamic Revolutionary Guard."
4: The British government has summoned the Iranian ambassador and also imposed fresh sanctions on two Iranian nationals. One is a Revolutionary Guard official. The other is described as a facilitator of a criminal network. They're banned from British soil and will have any assets here frozen. Britain, the U.S., and 27 other countries also issued a statement condemning what they call lethal plotting by Iran through covert networks and proxy actors. Lauren Freyer, NPR News, London.
1: The British government allowed the U.S. military to use the base. You're listening to NPR. Temperatures across the U.S. last month broke records for the year. NPR's Lauren Sommer reports the heat is expected to continue around the world because of a growing climate pattern known as El Niño.
6: It was the hottest September on record in the lower 48 states. That's based on weather records that go back to 1895. According to the National Oceanic and Atmospheric Administration, it's also the third month in a row that's been the hottest on record. Globally, it's a similar story. The European Union's Climate Service says it was the second hottest September on record. Thanks to a super El Niño, the coming year could continue to be record-breaking. The naturally occurring climate pattern adds extra heat to the atmosphere on top of climate change. El Niño years are typically the hottest years on record. Lauren Sommer, NPR News.
1: The Justice Department is investigating whether the decision of the White House television press pool to halt coverage of President Trump violated antitrust law. The department spokeswoman says group boycotts among business competitors might be a violation of U.S. law. The television pool of five broadcasters last month ceased presidential coverage after President Trump barred CNN, MS Now, and Politico from the White House. The White House press pool is a rotating roster of news outlets that covers the President of the United States. The networks claim that it was the administration's actions that amounted to a violation of the First and Fifth Amendment rights guaranteed by the Constitution. I'm Linda Kenyon, NPR News in Washington.
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1: I love radio. Did you know? Death magic life drains become more effective as the caster gets closer to death. You're

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1: Live from NPR News in Washington, I'm Linda Kenyon. Ukrainian President Volodymyr Zelensky says he's willing to hold elections if President Trump can get Russia to suspend its attacks on Ukraine for 60 days. Terry Schultz reports Zelensky also weighed in on Trump's deal to import Russian diesel fuel.
2: Addressing the annual Warsaw Security Forum conference, President Zelensky said while holding elections during a war would require changing Ukrainian law, it would be possible if Russian attacks ceased so that people could safely take part in the process. He's heard here through an interpreter.
3: And it's also impossible now because of our military, more than a million people who must vote, but how will they vote while being on the front line?
2: Zelensky also suggested that instead of buying diesel from Russia, the U.S. should buy from Ukraine. He said he'd been given no advance notification of the agreement with the Kremlin that Trump announced Friday. For NPR News, I'm Terry Schultz in Warsaw.
1: President Trump is working hard to help Republicans maintain their majority in the House and the Senate. NPR's Mara Liasson says with the midterm elections just days away, that's no easy task.
4: What we see from polling and from NPR's own swing voter focus groups is that voters want Trump to focus on their priorities, bringing prices down. And instead, they complain that he's too focused on the ballroom or the arch or the press pool or the Kennedy Center. And all this comes as Trump's efforts to try to win the midterms keep failing and running into roadblocks. Last night, a federal court issued a temporary restraining order against some taxpayer-funded campaign ads that he's been running.
1: Democrats have been gaining traction in some races by campaigning on a message that Trump doesn't care about average Americans. Waves are pounding the shore in Long Beach, California, in the wake of Tropical Storm Rachel. Steve Futterman reports damage assessments are underway, with dangerous surf expected to affect parts of Southern California over the next few days.
5: Coastal areas suffered most of the damage. High tides and powerful waves battered beach cities, including Long Beach, Newport Beach, and in the San Diego area, Imperial Beach. Some oceanfront homes were hit very hard. The boardwalk in Long Beach suffered significant damage. Many streets were flooded. In some cases, drivers had to be rescued from their cars. There were similar reports of damage to the south in Baja California. This could be a preview of things to come, as forecasters predict a very strong El Nino weather pattern during the upcoming months, which will bring additional powerful storms. For NPR News, I'm Steve Futterman in Los Angeles.
1: The Vatican says Pope Leo will be admitted to the hospital tomorrow morning for an operation to remove a nodule on his lung. The 71-year-old Pope revealed the discovery during Sunday noon prayers. 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If you've ever wondered how bees sting, this is your lucky day. Scientists use tiny images to find out the complex mechanism that makes the process work. NPR's Yuki Noguchi has the details.
6: Scientists in Australia have been able to capture images of the inner workings of a stinger, which is made up of a

0: today to attend the 53rd World Championship Pumpkin Weigh-Off, taking place in Half Moon Bay. Four-time champion Travis Ginger from Minnesota is among the 30 pumpkin growers who have signed up for today's event, and he is hoping for another milestone victory. Despite freezing temperatures, Ginger has grown a massive pumpkin that just might challenge the world record that was set last week in England. The current record is held by Ian Patton, and his giant pumpkin weighed in at 2,857 pounds. By the way, the champion will earn $9 per pound. I'm Linda Kenyon, NPR News in Washington.
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1: Live from NPR News in Washington, I'm Janine Herbst. Federal agents searched the Washington, D.C. home of Democratic Congresswoman Ilhan Omar this morning in an ongoing investigation related to allegations of immigration fraud. Her parents fled civil war in Somalia when she was a child, and they came to the U.S. as refugees. NPR's Barbara Sprunt reports Omar is a sharp critic and frequent target of President Trump.
2: The Department of Justice says agents with Homeland Security investigations were executing a judicially authorized search warrant and that it's part of an ongoing federal criminal investigation. A spokesperson for the Congresswoman calls the search a, quote, outrageous abuse of power and an unprecedented escalation in the weaponization of federal law enforcement to target political enemies. The search took place ahead of next month's midterm elections in which Omar is seeking re-election. Vice President Vance has previously alleged Omar committed immigration fraud, something she denies. Barbara Sprunt, NPR News, Washington.
1: President Trump is facing bipartisan criticism over his deal to buy Russian diesel. And while Trump says it will lower prices at the pump in the U.S., analysts say it will have little impact on prices. This after the war Trump and Israel started in Iran in February sent global oil prices soaring. Ukrainian President Zelensky says the deal would only empower Russia to prolong the war Moscow started. Both countries continue to attack each other over infrastructure. Over the weekend, Trump announced energy ceasefire, saying both countries agreed. Zelensky, though, said he didn't know about it, but says he would be open to it if...
3: If Russia wants us to stop our long-range strikes against its oil refineries and oil exports, then Russia must stop its strikes against our energy system and critical infrastructure and stop kill our people.
1: Russia didn't comment on it, but it attacked Ukraine this weekend, killing at least three. Ukraine attacked another data center Sunday deep inside Russia. Two Americans have been awarded this year's Nobel Prize in Economics. NPR's Scott Horsley has more.
4: The Nobel Committee presented the prize to economist Robert Hall of Stanford and Michael Woodford of Columbia for their contributions to the new Keynesian understanding of how to smooth out boom and bust cycles in the economy. The two focused on the micro decisions that shape broader forces of supply and demand. Hall looked at how families make purchasing decisions, while Woodford explored the way businesses set prices. Both families and businesses are guided in part by expectations, so Woodford says it's important for economic policymakers to communicate.
5: Talk to people about why the things that are being done are being done.
4: Woodford told reporters he's surprised and elated by the award. Scott Horsley, NPR News, Washington.
1: And you're listening to NPR News. After a weekend of attacks on its international airport from Houthi militants, Saudi Arabia today is fending off drones and missiles fired toward the kingdom. That's according to state media. It's not clear if the drones or missiles were intercepted. At least 13 people, including an American, were killed over the weekend in the airport strike in Riyadh. Saudi officials say that airport is still closed. Fighting between Saudi Arabia and the Iranian-backed Houthis escalated last month after the Houthis seized Yemen's Red Sea coast, which is along a strategic waterway for global trade. Protests are flaring again today in New Delhi, despite the government banning demonstrations. NPR's Dia Hadid reports thousands of people angry over revised voter rolls have been detained in recent weeks.
6: Hundreds of protesters gathered near the porticos of an upmarket shopping area, chanting against the commissioner and the prime minister. Authorities dispatched thousands of police to downtown Delhi, cut the internet in parts of the city, diverted traffic, and shuttered some metro stations. That's been ongoing since Friday when a youth-led movement announced protests to demand India's election commissioner resign. Critics accuse the commissioner of overseeing a revision of voter rolls that's disenfranchised tens of millions of citizens. The election commission says it works with complete integrity. Dia Hadid, NPR News, New Delhi.
1: Wall Street ended the day in mixed territory, the Dow up 195 points, the Nasdaq down 120. I'm Janine Herbst, NPR News in Washington.
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3: 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Crowns of the Obsidian are rare drops that can be traded for unique in-game items such as rare art, decorations, and potions of the Obsidian.
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1: Live from NPR News in Washington, I'm Janine Herbst. Democrats say a search of Minnesota Congresswoman Ilhan Omar's Washington, D.C. home early this morning was an abuse of power by the Trump administration. NPR's Luke Garrett has more.
2: A current official not authorized to speak publicly told me this search on Omar's home is part of a multi-year probe that involved numerous whistleblower complaints. And a former official who previously sat in on briefings about this very investigation says the home search deals with immigration fraud allegations. Vice President J.D. Vance has previously alleged Omar committed immigration fraud, something that she really denies. Omar is an American citizen who came to the U.S. as a refugee from Somalia.
1: NPR's Luke Garrett reporting. On social media, Omar, a sharp critic and frequent target of President Trump, says she won't be silenced. Ads promoting President Trump and his policies continued being paid for by the U.S. government well after Trump said his MAGA Incorporated super PAC would take over. NPR's Tamara Keith reports the administration is now under a court order to take them down.
3: When President Trump announced the U.S. government would no longer be paying for the, quote, patriotic ads, about $12 million had already been spent. But despite giving the impression that there'd been a policy change, the ads didn't stop airing. In the intervening week, another $10 million in taxpayer dollars went to fund the pro-Trump ads. That's according to an NPR analysis of ad impact data. On Sunday, a federal judge issued a temporary order barring future airings. A White House official not authorized to speak publicly says the last ads paid for by the government aired on Sunday evening. Tamara Keith, NPR News.
1: British Prime Minister Andy Burnham says Iran was behind a recent security issue at a U.S.-run military base in England. The incident with masked men arrested near where U.S. bombers take off for Iran prompted the U.S. military to transfer its aircraft. NPR's Lauren Freyer has more from London.
4: Prime Minister Burnham had previously said Iran was linked to last month's incident at Royal Air Force Base Fairford. 2 weeks on, he now says,
5: "It is highly likely to have been coordinated in Iran, almost certainly directed by Iran's Islamic Revolutionary Guard."
4: The British government has summoned the Iranian ambassador and also imposed fresh sanctions on two Iranian nationals. One is a Revolutionary Guard official. The other is described as a facilitator of a criminal network. They're banned from British soil and will have any assets here frozen. Britain, the U.S., and 27 other countries also issued a statement condemning what they call lethal plotting by Iran through covert networks and proxy actors. Lauren Freyer, NPR News, London.
1: 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Medicare open enrollment begins this week. It's a chance for people over the age of 65 to switch their coverage plans. As NPR Selena Simmons-Duffin reports, premiums are going up for Medicare next year, much like in all health insurance plans across the country.
6: About half of the 66 million people enrolled in Medicare are in what's called traditional Medicare, run by the federal government. The other half are enrolled in Medicare Advantage, where private companies manage the plan. Health experts say it's especially important for people enrolled in Medicare Advantage plans or prescription drug plans to log in during open enrollment and make sure your plan still fits your needs. There are tools online at Medicare.gov for comparing options, and there are state health insurance assistance programs, or SHIPs, in every state, staffed by experts who can walk people through their options and help them enroll. Open enrollment runs through December 7th, and coverage begins January 1st. Selena Simmons-Duffin, NPR News.
1: The Vatican says Pope Leo will enter the hospital tomorrow for surgery to remove a nodule on his lung. He says it's localized and that they found it early. Leo's expected to stay in the hospital about a week. It's not clear, though, if he'll be able to make his previously scheduled trip next month to Uruguay, Peru, and Argentina. Wall Street in mixed territory by the closing bell. The Dow up 195 points. That's up about 0.3%. The Nasdaq was down 120 points. That's about down about 0.4%. And the S&P 500 was flat. 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

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As the Oracle foretold, two idiots who would misinterpret the news so you don't have to. 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

0: Greetings, everybody. This is Laz.
1: And this is Jack. Welcome to another edition of Lunch with Laz and Jack, where we interpret the Shroud of the Avatar news so you don't have to do anything other than question your own personal life choices. And ours. The giveaway for Steam Keys is open, hopefully on both streams. No streamer bundles because I haven't received them. And
2: we don't know if we're ever going to get any again.
1: Yep. So streamer bundle is dead for now. But

0: going to yell at him.
1: Oops, I didn't know.
2: Paying attention.
1: Sorry.
2: Yeah.
0: What's up, Janzik? Welcome.
2: Yeah.
1: Hey, man. How are you guys doing?
0: Ah, another lovely day. It is Fruck Awesome Friday, October 9th, 2026, here inside and outside Trouty Avatar. So welcome to today's show, boys and girls.
2: Yeah.
0: We are here with your latest updates, and I understand that our latest or newest patch and everything we've been talking about for the last couple of days will not be coming till Tuesday.
2: Well, I mean, Chris is going to be out at ACL.
0: Oh, is that where he's going?
2: City Limits.
0: The music festival?
2: I'm willing to bet.
0: Yeah.
2: I'm willing to bet.
0: I mean, it's not like he has to go far to get there.
2: Yeah, but with 100,000 other people and everything else, it just becomes a nightmare.
0: Yeah, yeah.
2: Okay. Da-da-da-da-da-da-da-da-da-da.
0: They're losing frames again. Why am I losing frames? I don't get it. I just don't get it. How's the video? Video looks good today. Yes. Let's see. Yeah, it's a little choppy when I move the game. I don't know. I adjusted all the settings. I changed everything around. I got everything the way it's supposed to be. And still not doing what it's supposed to be doing. I don't know why. I did everything that the instructions said to do, and still not doing it. It's not really what it's not liking is the new high resolution for some reason.
2: What your slobs?
0: Yeah, slobs is not liking the.
2: Yeah.
0: What is the resolution I have on this now? 3840x2019.
2: Yeah.
0: Is.
2: Stuff.
0: Alphane!
2: But hey, did you check your in-game mail today?
0: I did, why?
2: Did you get a call to arms message?
0: In my mail?
2: Yes. Well, did you catch a shark yesterday?
0: No, I did not. I gave up after about another hour.
2: I got my pirate booty accessory fish tank.
0: Share a picture.
2: So hold on. Let's see where we can put it.
0: Or even better, yeah.
2: It doesn't want to be placeable.
0: Ah. Good testing.
2: I cannot place on this surface.
0: What about just on the floor?
3: How about on top of the piano?
2: What do you think I'm trying to place it on? This is the problem with no trade items. And I can't trade it because it's no trade.
0: You can't put it on the floor?
2: Nope.
3: So what's the point of having it? Like, if you wanted to put it in your house, if you wanted to put it in your house somewhere, apparently you wouldn't be able to.
2: Well,
3: what's the point of having a fish tank that no one can see it?
2: Shroud logic, man. Okay, so Oracle, since I just claimed it.
0: Janzik says it's got to be placed in an aquarium.
2: Oh, yeah. And do we have an aquarium on
3: it?
0: You don't.
2: I do not.
3: I thought you got an aquarium.
2: Do you have one on your lot?
0: I do. I may have to give you permissions to place it, so let me go see. I don't know what your permissions are.
2: I probably do not. Where's your aquarium at?
0: Go right in the door and straight back
2: here. Go give me permissions.
0: I'll let you see if you got the permissions yet. If not, I can probably.
2: I do not have permissions.
0: Okay, what are you listed as on the lot? Come on.
2: Well, add contents as co-owner.
0: Yeah, but you just may not be on the lot.

0: at it all.
1: So what are you trying to put in the aquarium now?
0: What he got yesterday?
2: Decoration modified.
1: I know, what did he get yesterday?

0: Okay, we put you up to trustee.
1: Co-owner?
0: Yeah, I know. I got to change that real quick. Remove or modify. There you go.
1: Okay, you ready for this? You looking at the fish tank?
0: I am looking at the fish tank.
1: Still not don't have permission.
0: Really? Oh, container, add contents. Yeah, okay, I gotta add contents. And take contents. There you go.
1: Okay. Not a suitable place to store this item.
2: So what exactly is this item again?
0: It's a decoration for the fish tank, Lomir.
2: I know, but what kind of decoration is it?
0: We're trying to show everybody.
2: I know, assuming it's one that goes in a fish tank. So why wouldn't it be suitable? Need a bigger fish tank?
1: So that's what I'm staring at. This is not a suitable place to store this item.
2: That's so effed up. I mean, you get something that's supposed to be to
0: keep go this in item in your inventory or in the bank.
1: Well, how do you remove the coral accessory? Because that's not in what I see.
0: Well, let me see. Get out of the fish tank so I can see.
1: I'm out of the fish tank. There's only four fish in it.
0: Okay, so I have a seaweed accessory. So let me pull the... Oh, it's full. That's probably why. So take the seaweed accessory out.
2: That's weird. I have permissions to move this fish tank.
0: Okay, now try and put it in.
1: Nope.
0: No, huh?
1: Yeah, nope. Crowd logic. Cannot drag it onto the accessory.
0: Interesting.
2: Well, that's a big waste of a prize.
1: Oh, yeah, and Patash is like, it's bugged at the moment because the fish tank doesn't take no trade items.
3: Oh, yeah. Well.
2: That is still fucked up.
1: Fix is incoming in.
2: Yeah, right. What?
1: Again, why is it no trade?
0: Yeah, we gotta get rid of these no trade.
2: Hear that, Chris? You're rid of no trade.
1: Very few items should be not tradable.
0: And what the hell was the name of that coral accessory?
1: Yes. Just do a search for fish tank.
0: Yeah, I'm not getting anything.
1: Seaweed.
0: Nope. I don't know where it went.
1: And Patash, did you actually go ahead and... It's in your inventory.
0: I'm not finding it in my inventory. I'm doing it.
1: Are you searching all items?
0: All items, yes.
1: And when you do a search for fish tank...
0: Oh, I guess I help. It helps if I...
1: Or fish?
0: Tank has nothing. Fish brings me all the fish from yesterday. Fishing contents. It doesn't... Yeah, I'll go ahead and figure it out later. But,
1: Or you could always go look at decorations.
2: Did I miss though?
1: Yeah, but Shroud Logic, why are these things no trade?
0: Torquemada? Is that how you pronounce that name?
1: Torquemada.
0: welcome to the show, and thank you for the follow.
4: Yes.
0: Ernie, hello. Sending me a PM. Okay, so no go on the fish tank. Again, the reason why we need to get rid of no trade items.
1: No
0: because
1: trade?
0: You got to go and rewrite all sorts of different stuff just to accommodate them. If it wasn't no trade, it would be fine just to go on in where it needs to go and be done with it. Very simple. Again, no trade items have no reason to exist in this game. Especially since one of the early promises to us was everything is going to be tradable. Everything you touch is going to be movable. Everything you touch is going to be interactive. And this is not the case when you start handing no trade items.
1: Yeah. Yep.
0: So anyway, I may have to, let me see what happens if I change the game back down to 1080, just out of curiosity. It's probably going to, ...1920 by 1080. At 60 hertz, there we go. Yeah, I knew that was going to happen. And it makes everything very small.
1: Yep.
0: Everything very small. But we can fix that real quick by going fit to screen. And fit to screen. There we go. Now we're back to screen, and I can do that. Oh, yeah. Got to fit it to screen when it's at its normal size. There we go. There we go. Let's see if that helps with the lag. I don't think so, but we'll see. Yeah, no, see, I'm lagging. I'm lagging big time. Okay, so we got to go back and put it back where it was. Oh, it didn't take. That doesn't make sense. Why didn't that take? I don't know why that didn't take. Oh, I had to hit OK, that's why. There we go. Is that better? Nope, I'm still lagging like crazy. I don't know why. But anyway, just gonna have to figure it out. I have to go back. Oh, that doesn't make sense. It switched back again. What the hell's going on?
1: I don't know what you're doing.
0: I'm changing my resolution to 1080, and it keeps going back to 3840. I don't know why it keeps going back to...
2: I think you need to, I think you need to make resolution.
1: It's your dragon.
0: What's that?
1: Where are you trying to change your resolution?
0: In the game.
1: In the game?
0: Yeah.
1: Aren't you running it as full screen?
0: No, I'm windowed.
1: Okay.
0: And again, I should just be able to change the resolution and go, but it keeps kicking it back to me.
1: Well, let's see what happens. Well, what hertz are you trying to run at?
0: 60.
1: I mean, mine resized.
0: Yeah, mine resized, but then when I click it to go back full screen, screen windowed, it changes it back for some reason. I don't know why. Anyway.
1: Well, when you do that, you're changing the resolution.
2: Try changing it while you're in full screen.
0: I did.
1: No.
2: I thought you said you did it when you were windowed.
1: Yeah, yeah. You say you're windowed, but when you double click on the title bar to make it full windowed, that's changing the resolution to full windowed.
0: Yeah. Okay. So
1: unless you're running in full screen, then you can run the resolution at 1920 by 1080.
0: Okay, well then I'm going to set it back over here and let's see what happens. Okay.
1: Yeah.
0: I changed it back on my main window. Now let's see what happens when I change it. Oh, and that went normally. So that automatically, whatever my monitor is, it changes to my monitor automatically, which it really shouldn't do, but all right, that's a lot better. So now when I move stuff, okay, there we go. No lag and everything's moving the way it's supposed to be. Okay.
1: Okay.
0: All right, there we go. We got rid of the lag. Yay me. All right, anyway, let's go ahead and jump to today's latest updates. Because, let me do a refresh, 89 items, now 92 new items, and 132 players online on the Chaos Shard. So I have 60 friends online, it looks like, if that number is right.
1: 57. Oh, we currently have 132 players.
0: That's right. Just what I just said. No.
1: I heard 180.
0: No, I have 80 or 60, whatever it is. Too hard to read that number. It should come up in this window and tell you how many of those friends are online.
2: Yeah, you should change your resolution. You might see it better.
1: Change the size of the icons too. Double size it. Yeah. All the fun things. All the fun tech suggestions for Laz. Put a magnifying glass over that portion of the window just for Laz.
0: Yeah, so it's 60. I was reading it right. But still, I can make that a little clearer.
1: Yeah.
0: I can move this where it belongs. And what is that? Right. Oh, I got a new little treasure chest next to my name. That's new.
1: Huh?
0: I'll show you here. I'm looking at my screen and I notice I got this new little treasure chest next to my name, which says I am a rewards program member.
1: Okay.
0: Which is very interesting. Does it show up for everybody? I guess not. Just me. But anyway.
1: Yes.
0: Let's get to it.
1: Well, can definitely move the lock track around, finally.
0: Oh, really?
1: Yes. Let's bring up the crafting tree and go to fishing. And how do you... Or I guess this has not yet come in, the ability to specify the level.
0: No, well, that again won't come until Tuesday's patch. Yeah.
1: Yeah.
0: As I checked on the jukebox problem, and I couldn't. Yeah. I mean, it still shows as a container, but, come on. But you still can't do anything with it. We gotta start reading this stuff or what?
2: The combat log now names every creature your son root mesmerized or slow actually caught.
1: No. So 92 items.
0: We should have so Lumia start reading the news.
1: Well, he's in the wrong place. The combat log now names every creature you stun, root, mesmerize, or slow that are actually caught. Light, night vision, and the Wayfinder's Eye Scroll can be used from horseback without dismounting.
0: Yeah.
1: Restock refills your pack from a chest up to your keep when depositing amount in one press. Oh, that'll actually be nice. That'll be real nice for like reagents, things like that.
0: Yeah.
1: Or arrows. So you just click a button to pull those potions. Or
0: it doesn't say that there is a place to set pars at all. So how do you set pars for that, you know?
1: Well, I mean, that's going to be, hold on. One of these bags has food in it. I guess that will be another option that's going to be coming in.
0: Yeah.
1: To restock. And you can set those limits.
0: Not till Tuesday.
1: Hey, but that'll be cool on Tuesday.
2: Cool on Tuesday. You almost sound like Adam Sandler there.
1: Something like that. Lomir, your volume is way too loud. That would be on Laz gets to adjust the volume in Discord. For Lomir.
0: I think he's... That's a normal volume. Let me see. And he's set to 100, just like everybody else.
1: Yeah.
0: Lomir is just actually using his mic right for once, so people can actually hear him. That's the problem. That's what's happening. I shouldn't say it's the problem.
1: Yep.
2: Hey, is this better, Patash?
0: Yeah, I'd just say keep yourself the way it was so we can hear you clearly.
1: Something.
0: All right, moving right along.
1: Okay, moving right along. The title screen was redesigned. The play buttons now stand on either side of the avatar. And I wonder if we're going to get the logo fixed. The L, it looks like a lowercase L. Doesn't have the little line that's on the actual artwork. A reagent bag can be kept away from the crafting table without locking it. The modern skill icons are now the default. A saved classic choice is kept. Salvage no longer forces a pattern on you. One checkbox in the crafting window keeps it to materials only. Merchants stop eating arrows. Anything worth zero gold is refused instead of destroyed at accepted.
0: Dark Blue Monkey with the sub. 49 months on a 49-month streak. Thank you, Dark Blue Monkey.
1: I like the best stream on Twitch for at least 49 months. Taming works under fire, and animal fighting back no longer cancels tame creature.
0: What are we doing, DBM?
1: Yes, are we continuing with the news, or are we doing things like playing with our balls? Until we have an answer, We shall continue reading. Quick deposit reaches the bank, a button on the bank window, and a right-click entry on bank boxes. Topping of stacks stored in any town.
0: Oh, very
1: cool.
0: A
1: world calendar is on the way. Call to arms, game master events, player events, and the Kabbalist stronghold falls in one place, in-game and on the website. The server side, the staff review page, and the public feeds were built today. That's kind of cool. Oh, New York State. I mean, that's still like 2,000 or 1,000 miles away. A play as button on the launcher takes you straight into the world as your last character when its password is saved. Townsfolk can climb ladders again, so Martin and Sultan General Store stops running in circles and dropping conversations. Points of interest now show up on the 3D dungeon maps, which is actually cool. The vendor listing search box remembers your past searches and suggests them as you type. Ground leveled with POT terrain levelers now counts for property markers, so steep spots can be prepped for new lots. That is the fun stuff that is so far in the blog of Chris working on things.
0: Yes.
1: Yes. And I am so happy that I got Tyrion back.
0: Very cool. Very cool.
1: Yes. Although he definitely deserves to be. Yes.
4: Oh, was Chris able to revive pets that got killed?
0: Yes, that was in yesterday's. And I think if we go into the world events, it tells you that on the world events page, you will see...
1: pets should res as expected now, and all pets lost have been restored.
0: Yes.
4: That's awesome.
0: Now, it looks like there's a young shark called Arms still going on. Is the shroud clock not working right?
1: That would be the buff.
4: Buff.
0: Oh, the buff.
1: So that is under active bonuses. And then from there, so he needs to separate active bonuses versus
0: regular buffs.
1: Where fishing bonuses are. Yeah.
0: Very interesting. Very interesting. But let's delve a little deeper. The calendar, he actually showed, well, first off, if we go down to the images, this is what the new loading screen is going to look like, which, I don't know if I care for that as much as just the way it used to pop up. You know, I'm not concerned that after the loading screen and then a window comes up in front of this that I have to click is a problem. Apparently somebody must have complained now that you have to go to one side to play offline and one side to play online in these pictures here. And then the calendar, the world calendar, which, you really can't read that all too well. Let me see if I can, see even trying to make that bigger, doesn't really do anything to it. But once
1: you can't resize it.
0: Yeah. Once the calendar becomes public info, I'll probably add that to the calendars page of MDNN so that the world calendar is there.
2: And how do you view the world calendar?
0: You don't, because it's not in yet. I'm just showing you the pictures that he's posted of what he's proposing and what he's got ready to work.
1: It does look like a Google Calendar, so.
0: It does. It does absolutely look like a Google Calendar, so I should be able to capture it and add it. Of course.
1: And I like the world calendar icons.
0: I ran by those. Yeah.
1: Yeah. Call to Arms, official event, community event, Kabbalist Stronghold, and then things like PvP, new players, fishing, yeah. Blah, blah, blah, blah, blah. Yes. And then I guess the white one is it in game?
0: Don't know.
1: Yeah, that's on the air game. That's on the air skin with sample events.
0: Oh, okay, yeah.
1: Yeah. And there are the next one is week view with the side panel, what is on now, what's next, and when Vidium last fell, which are sample events.
0: And of course, apparently people are going to be able to submit their own events to have listed on the calendar.
1: Yeah.
0: with the approval from the staff, of course, so.
1: Yes. Yeah. Now I'm still waiting for things like the...
0: Tyson J says, I haven't been on in a year. I jumped into the game. Is it me or does the graphics look cartoonish now? Actually, the graphics look a lot sharper and the way they probably should have since day one. Now, if you're looking at them at your point of view, you may have to change
1: hold on.
0: A couple things.
1: Did you go into Ultima mode?
0: Oh, I don't know. He may have been...
1: There is an Ultima mode for graphics.
0: Yeah, which dulls everything.
1: Yes.
0: Which I think looks ugly as all hell.
1: It's Ultima 7-ish. Which is on the video at the very bottom. You can even have, like, saturation level. You can adjust that pixel size. So you can really make it.
0: There's a lot that you can do. You know, like you see in here on your interface, you can change your colors for everything. Damage to other, damage to you, critical hit. You can change your own, the fishing meter contrast is, I'm going to change mine. The high contrast, and we'll see what those do when I go out to do that. But there is a lot more that you can do with stuff. Video wise, and of course, there's a search so that you can search
1: the themes. Search. You can change visual layout. I'm playing around with the fire theme, and I don't know which one are you on, Laz.
0: I'm on the standard theme. I like the old school black and gold.
1: Okay, yeah.
0: Yeah. Black and yellowish, whatever it's supposed to be.
1: Yeah.
0: Because I don't like that bright shit in my face when I'm trying to do stuff. When I want to bring something up, like, you know, these modes, I don't want the screen shining through at me. I want to just see what I'm looking at and be able to, see my choices and not have to, you know, like if we go to the themes and I go to, say, Obsidian, that one's not too bad. Fire, I don't like that. Air where do you is go just to, definitely.
2: Where do you go to the Ultima mode?
0: You type in Ultima mode in search and it'll come right up for you. You know that search feature?
1: Yeah,
0: but you can change your interface now to all these different. Yeah,
1: you can change text,
0: and you can even create your own.
1: Yes,
0: Windows opacity. I need it dark all the way. There we go. Little tip opacity. I'll just leave that the way it is. And everything else. Yeah, you can even change. You can even change your fonts on. You know.
2: But that Ultima mode is really fuzzy.
0: It's I don't care for it.
4: If you think that's bad.
1: It's supposed to be like Ultima 7, and there are slider bars that you can adjust that even more.
0: Yeah, I don't like
4: it. If you think it's bad like that, drink a little alcohol and then use the Ultima mode while you're looking up at the foliage of a tree. That's like a really bad LSD trip there.
0: Oh, jeez.
1: Yeah.
2: Yeah, so for that reason, I remember my Ultima 7 looking a lot better than this color-wise.
1: Yeah, and the change from Unity 2018 to Unity 6 is a significant improvement until you get into Alcid. And something on Laz's lot completely. So let's go to... one of the scenes that really used to suck. Let's go to our doors real quick.
0: Okay.
1: And
0: I don't have Ardoris.
1: There's so much change. Yeah. You don't have Ardoris?
0: I don't have it favorited. I have a whole bunch of favorites on my list now because you can now favorite your spots. Where are we going? Town Crier, North Entrance.
1: Yeah, this Town Crier is good enough, but. Fog of War is in. There's ways to uncover it. There are scrolls that will uncover the entire map or things that will uncover double what you're currently
0: viewing. The Wayfinder's Eye will allow you to double your unfogginess, as it may be, or you can just use the... what the hell you call it? Surveyor's Chart. Which you can either get yourself a copy of or, but yeah, I mean,
1: my graphics per second still suck in,
0: let's see, what am I? Yeah.
4: Does the sextant help with that?
0: Wait, what?
4: The fog.
0: No.
1: In, you can always go to, our vendors in Owl's Head. Because both Laz and myself have put up a surveyor's chart up for sale.
0: That's right. Or you can do a worldwide vendor search.
1: Yes.
0: For charts.
1: I just did the surveyor's chart in Al's Head. Yes, vendor listings in zone, and then do all zones.
0: Why is all zones not?
1: It takes a second to load.
0: No, I keep checking. I keep checking it, and it keeps unchecking when I hit enter to search all zones.
1: Yeah.
0: Like now, it's not
1: actually see the price per unit for everybody.
0: It's not even telling me that I have them in this zone, but when I check all zones, it won't. Let me hit refresh there. It doesn't do all zones for some reason, but I've got them all over the place.
1: Several places, yeah.
0: Yeah.
1: And you can even filter things by price per unit.
0: Yes.
1: And, I mean, there's lots of quality of life improvements that Chris has done with the assistance of Claude that are... really are improving the game. I mean, I still have combat complaints, but
0: hey, there's that is two other people selling them besides us now.
1: I know, and someone's undercutting us by two.
0: Somebody's undercutting us by more than half. Cora,
1: yes.
0: There is how that race to the bottom starts. You know, of course. Yeah, we aren't gonna play that game. We will just because You know, it's location, location, location. When people need it and they see it, they buy it, okay. As far as I'm concerned.
1: Laz, what's the purpose of the sign that I'm standing on? And see what it says. For me, it says Juka.
0: Yep, Juka.
1: And what is this?
0: It's supposedly clickable, but it's not doing anything.
1: Yeah, just mouse over and it says Juka.
0: Yeah, but it highlights as it's an interactable sign.
1: Yes.
0: But you know what? I haven't checked into an Oracle in God knows how long. Let's get some free gold. How's the Oracle look these days? Well, look at all those candles.
1: Yeah, yes. And also the view. My counsel on the path before
2: you. Perhaps you are. Hey, that's a fire hazard. I can
1: also yes. test you on your knowledge of yourself if you
0: so wish. Where's Test? Yeah, sure, it's got to be the last one.
5: I have observed your actions while walking along the path of truth. Do you feel your actions demonstrate? Unfortunately, my
2: yes.
0: No, I'm not on the path of truth. What do you mean I'm not on the path of truth? Please return
2: tomorrow. You're such a liar, Laz.
0: Oh, my answers are always yes. What the hell I do to change that? That's bullshit.
1: You lied to somebody.
0: I never lied to anybody.
1: You lied to an NPC somewhere.
0: I never lie to an NPC. Jack, don't lie. Yeah. Laz, don't lie. Honest. Yeah, right.
1: What color is your shroud?
0: Yeah. Oh,
1: I
0: yeah.
1: Need to go back to getting my.
0: Let's see.
1: My morally ambiguous gray, because currently it is black.
0: Yeah, my shroud. Items. Looks pretty white to me. That's pretty pristine white, ask me.
2: Are you sure you didn't dye it?
1: Morally ambiguous black. I need to get it back to the gray.
0: The gray.
1: Which is, yeah, the gray shroud is my favorite.
0: Hey, that was a PvPer who ran by.
1: Yes.
0: Elrich.
1: Oh, he ran close enough to you to where his name showed up?
0: No, I clicked on him as he was running by.
1: Oh.
0: Because you know me.
1: Guy chosen.
0: I gotta see if he was a friend or not, you know.
1: But yes.
0: But yeah, I mean, the details that you see as we stand here, from everything from these statues to the Oracle, to the housing, to the trees, everything should be more crisp and refined compared to what it was in the old Unity. Slightly. Yeah, let me go see Doris.
1: Depending on the quality of the quality of the art asset in the first place.
0: I still never liked the way these trees just block everything over here. Where is Doris Jeanette? Is she in her shop?
1: Are you trying to see if she's going to walk around behind the building and...
6: My name is Doris.
1: Please oh, there she goes. Right on time.
0: Yeah.
1: Is her path still completely screwed up? Oh, she didn't leave the door.
2: Well, if you want to talk to her, now's the time.
1: Yeah. What was it she would do? She would run around behind the building and then just stand there?
0: She usually walks out here. She hangs out over here. She hangs out in here. She'll walk around the building. Sometimes she even walks into the tavern in here and hangs out.
2: She has a boy.
0: She does yoga right over here. And then, yeah, she'll walk around out over here and all the way to the back. And sometimes she disappears back here and just, you know, sometimes she'll even walk out the back of the tavern and come through this door. But you just never know she's like one of the only vendors. That moves out of her, you know, area. Yeah. Well, I mean, aside from town really, where they all go to sleep for the night.
1: I actually like the idea of vendor schedules.
0: Again, it was something that was put in.
1: Hold on. We need this.
7: Shroud of the Halfatar.
1: Shroud of the Halfatar. Some NPCs got schedules, some didn't, and then some got better lines than others and quests and things like that. All of that takes developer time, and then it doesn't help when you had Lum, who was supposedly the main quest writer working on the quest system that was, he should have never touched. But yes.
0: Yeah.
1: So yes, I someone the other day did say that, hey, you'll have a lot more positive things to say because we've actually got things to discuss and we're seeing some improvements. And the more improvements that we get, the better off and better sounding we will be.
0: Indeed.
1: Yes.
8: Someone is experiencing technical difficulties.
1: I don't know why I would have to do a voice line for that.
8: What is experiencing technical difficulties?
0: I wouldn't know anything about that. All right, well, patch notes again. We're not going to have patch notes till Tuesday. And again, I've been wanting Chris to stop in because I've got questions on some of the things like... two town phonographs being usable in towns and how that actually works. What was yesterday? Was it yesterday or the day before? I think it was 2 days ago. Man. But yeah, as the longer time goes by,
1: that's where I keep telling you, Oracle, and like if you go to bug report in game, report a bug, it brings up the Oracle.
0: Right, but again, asking the Oracle questions, unless you're a subscriber, yes. You don't get to ask as many questions of the Oracle anymore.
1: Well, that's not in game yet.
0: Well, that's coming.
1: To what, 6 per day?
0: For regular users, 30 per day for subscribers. So if you're getting very,
1: I can still report all my bugs.
0: Well, yeah, bugs don't count. I'm headed back to the lot.
1: Yeah.
0: Bugs don't count. So you can bug report till... Is it per hour or per day? I thought it was per day.
9: I thought it was per day, and I thought I saw an age restriction on there, so it looks like younger people actually get to ask more questions.
0: I don't remember seeing anything on that.
1: It was a level.
9: He might have been joking. Oh, okay, yeah. Level restriction.
1: Below level 40 or something like that.
9: Yeah, that's what it was.
1: Yeah. I mean, because Laz doesn't pay attention to what gets read.
0: Huh?
1: And Patash is saying that it is per hour, not per day.
0: I'm looking.
9: Yeah. 30 questions per hour?
1: Well, I mean, trying to keep the Oracle from being overwhelmed all the time.
9: Sounds like a lot to me, but yeah.
1: Yep. It is.
0: There are a lot of messages with the Oracle.
1: Yes.
0: The Oracle has hourly limits. 30 for subscribers, 6 for non-subscribers.
1: I know, which is still plenty.
0: for non-subscribers over level six for non-subscribers over level 40. So you have to be over level 40 to, yeah, which isn't hard to do either. Yeah.
10: No. More than likely, you're hitting level 40 in Salisbridge Outskirts.
0: Yeah, but
10: whatever Outskirts. Because, hey, we're back to the Oracle giving you the choice of path.
0: But there's no way in hell I'm asking 30 questions of the Oracle an hour.
10: Depends on what you're doing.
0: Michelle Berg joining us on a lot.
10: Yes.
0: Sandy Oreos also, and Gurney. Why are you guys all the way out there? Why don't you guys, like, take a seat on the couch next to the other guys so people can see you here?
10: Yes.
0: But anyway.
10: He's visible on my side because I even have Lomir in the screen, as well as Gurney.
0: Gurney's going to take a seat. I can see Sandy over here in the corner. She's behind you, though, but... Yeah, by the time she takes a seat, we're going to be getting out of here. So, because it's just about that time for us to go ahead and start wrapping things up here. I have to get out of here and head to dialysis because it's my last treatment of the week.
10: Have you charged your heads 30 times? What do you mean by that, Alphane?
0: Yeah, I have no idea what he means by that. Charge your head 30 times.
10: The Oracle? Yeah. I do not know what that joke is even doing. Yeah. But hey, you about ready to clear?
0: I've got a quick question for Alphane. Alphane, however he pronounces it, is... have you found that with the new updates, has that affected your ability to do your midair decorations? Or is that unaffected with the new system?
4: I'm so glad you asked that. I've been wanting to ask him also.
0: Well, that's what he's famous for.
10: I don't think Ravelok's work on that stuff actually made it all the way into the game.
0: I don't think Ravelox ever worked on it, period, but that's beside the point.
10: No, that's what Ravelox was trying to fix.
0: Yeah, he was trying to fix a lot of stuff, except he scrolled so much that he never got anything done, so.
4: I mean, he spent a month just trying to reshape the plant pot, and a month. And what he actually ended up doing was giving them a square footprint. Hello? Yeah.
0: The properties of blocks are different now. But does that stop you, is what I'm asking. Birch Island. Revive Birch Island. Yeah. All right, anyway.
10: Yeah. Hey, the good thing is that we can't log out next to the water anymore and end up in the water because...
0: Yeah.
10: Talked about that, and Chris is like, wait, let me go fix that right now.
0: We're closing the giveaways. And I see who my wiener is. The Knight Rider. You are the lucky recipient of my game key today. And let's see what we've got for Knight Rider.
10: That is getting a copy of Liberated, which is a playable comic book. Which is a $20 game.
0: I've got a copy of Storm Edge for Knight Rider. Storm Edge. And Storm Edge on Steam is a $15 game going out to Knight Rider. So congratulations, Knight Rider. I hope you enjoy it. And, of course, we're going to go ahead and roll on out of here for today. We will be back. Let me double-check the calendar. Columbus Day. Are we taking off Columbus Day?
10: Might as well. It's all holiday. I have to work. I have to work because I have all of six
1: paid days off per year.
0: We'll be back on Tuesday right here on NBNN with the new patch, hopefully. Till then, I'm Laz.
1: I'm Jack.
2: I'm Lomir.
4: Jansen.
0: And this is NBNN. Have a great day, everybody. We'll see you all on Tuesday. Enjoy the 3-day weekend.
1: Bye-bye.

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